We'll just take a couple of minutes here before I get into set two of Trey Hensley. Had a couple of calls here about hydro outages, so I'll just give you briefly what I can see here. There's about 21 customers out in the West Guilford area. And then I'm looking at my map, folks. So just bear with me here. And that looks about it right now from what I can tell. West Guilford, 118, there's about 20 out. And that's just the other side of Head Lake, just on County Road or Highway 118. So what do we got up here? I don't think. So just right now in our immediate area, it looks like there would be, as I said, about 20 out just west or east. Yes, west of Halliburton, and then about 21 customers out near Pine Lake in the West Guilford area. So I'll try to keep you up to date as best I can. At this point in time, sunshine and birds are singing, so hopefully those customers won't be out too long. They're saying 9 o'clock tonight for the one in West Guilford. And it looks like and the crew, the one just west of Halliburton, the crew is on its way there. So there you are. So speaking of Trey Hensley, second set here, we'll start you off with Unknown Legend, and it's kind of got a country flair to it. Tucson, and then One White Line at a Time. And then we'll finish up the run with Going and Gone. And Molly Tuttle is helping Trey out with that one. So here's Unknown Legend.

0: Trey Hensley, and you have to admit that's pretty good stuff. So I hope you enjoyed that. this is off CD called Can't Outrun the Blues. So I'll be back in a few seconds.
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Platt and Scruggs, but you knew that anyway, didn't you? That was the Doing My Time, one of their well-known pieces. 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So get the pen and pencil and paper out there. Okay, start you off with this weekend in River Valley. 39th annual River Valley Country and Bluegrass Gathering. So this goes starts tomorrow, 2nd, 3rd, 4th, and 5th. Kenny Stinson and Perfect Time, they're out of the States, will be there. Avery Drive, Bluegrass, Onion Honey, Hard Ride, and Simply Blue. So a good lineup there. Thursday night's local band night. They got Old Tradition, the River Benders, River Valley Grass, etc. So keep that in mind. You can go to, just looking for their website here. Let's see it. Get tickets through Everbright, I see that. So anyway, looked them up. They're on Facebook, I know. Cindy DeBoer there, she looks after all that stuff. So that's this weekend, 39th Annual River Valley Country and Bluegrass Gathering. Jackson Hollow, out west this time. This is Penticton. At live at Highway 37 Brewing, and Brewing, and this is on Ellis Street in Penticton, and I'll be featuring them here in a couple of weeks. They've just come out with a new CD, so I'll give them a feature. This is Bluegrass and Beyond, July the 4th, so that would be Saturday, and that's in Penticton. Blues and Bluegrass Jamboree, 2nd and 3rd. So that's Friday and Saturday. what do we got? Duke Street Turnaround, Mark Wilson Blues and Boogie Review, Clyde Junction. And this is in West Grey, Ontario. So that's in the London area. Come together and 2nd Annual Blues and Bluegrass Jamboree. So this is... July the 3rd and 4th in West Grey, Ontario. Down east this time, this is the 39th annual PEI Bluegrass and Old Time Music Festival. And this is in the Dundas Fairgrounds in Dundas on Prince Edward Island. And it runs the 3rd, 4th, and 5th. Another good lineup. Ray Legere will be there. Grass Messenger, Spinney Brothers will be there. High River, Janet McCrory Band. Stiff Family, good family band, a lot of gospel, SK Bluegrass, Bluegrass Revival. So that's at peibluegrass.ca. So, and that's put on by the Prince Edward Island Bluegrass and old time music people. One of my favorite active bands is the County Road 5. And there will be in Elmont, and this is July 3rd and 5th at the Camille Park. And this is the 30th anniversary of this particular event. Great, great band. So have a listen to that. And that's in Elmont, and Gemmill, G-E-M-M-I-L-L Park. 30th anniversary of the Elmont Celt Fest. So catch that. And music on Mondays. This is an evening of bluegrass and old-time mountain music. So this will be on the 6th. So this is Monday. Victoria Playhouse in Victoria, Prince Edward Island. And the tickets are $40. And it's the Janet McGarry Band. So we know that one will be good. So it's July the 6th at... 7:30. So there's a few little things you can do. Don't forget, if you have anything you want me to announce, I'd be glad to do that. And anything
If you think I missed, I'll be glad to do that as well. So always lots to do in the world of bluegrass in the Dominion of Canada. Busy, and literally from coast to coast to coast. So keep in touch. Should get the end of the first hour there. I did a little PSA for the Bluegrass Music Association of Canada. And if you want to know what's going on in the world of bluegrass in Canada, there, it's the place to be. And the membership is very little in cost. And you get a nice quarterly magazine there, which actually tells you what's happening. So make sure you check that out. Bluegrass Music of Association of Canada, Bluegrass. I should know. Bluegrasscanada.ca. Here's Jeff Scroggins, followed by Merle Monroe, and we'll finish up the run with the Annapolis Bluegrass Coalition.

Okay, so just before I go, I'll give you a little update on the hydro here. We've got three outages, really, in our immediate listening area. The one that, all of which, about 20 people out, they've all been reported, and crews are there or on their way. So there's one at the intersection, around the intersection of Highway 118 and the Harbin Road. And the other one is at the south end of Mountain Lake. There's about 20 people there that are out. And the third one is Black Lake. So if you're not familiar with that, it's out on 118 the other way, going toward Bancroft, and it is just past Paradise Lake before you get to Loon Lake. So that's the three outages that we have at the moment. And just hang tight, everybody. If you're listening on a portable radio or on your phone, the troops are on its way. So everybody stay safe. The heat warning is still in effect. And everybody, and this pretty well, I just looked at it again here, pretty well right through till Tuesday. It's going to be fairly warm. So keep hydrated and keep the air conditioning on or the fans going, and and stay safe. And I'll see you next week. Toodaloo.

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1: Hello there, and welcome to Front Row Center.

Welcome to another edition of Front Row Center, a program about musical theater. I'm your host, Jack Brezina. On today's program, we submerse ourselves in the Damien Runyon world of New York City in the 1920s. The musical Guys and Dolls is based on two stories by Runyon, The Idol of Miss Sarah Brown, that's idol as in idyllic, and Blood Pressure. Its last appearance on the Stratford Festival Theater was in 2017, and while most of the elements are familiar, there are a number of new touches that will bring you back for another look. The story, of course, follows the same arc. All the great songs are in place, but director and choreographer Donna Fior noted in an interview that there are new approaches and touches that freshen up the presentation. We'll be talking to Donna during the intermission break here on Front Row Center. This season, Fior is also directing a remount of the musical Something Rotten. I will be featuring that show with a second interview with Fior a week from now on this program. But let's get started with the basics. The musical takes most of its plot lines from the Sarah Brown story, which tells the improbable but eventually triumphant love between an inveterate gambler, Skye Masterson, and a missionary girl, the Miss Sarah Brown of the title. But in the musical, many additional twists and turns are added before the lovers are finally united. The Sarah Brown short story was first published in 1933. As noted in the Wikipedia entry for the show, writer and BBC broadcaster Frank Muir comments that Runyon's plots were, in a matter of O. Henry, neatly constructed with professionally wrought endings, but their distinction lay in the manner of their telling, as the author invented a particular argot for the characters to speak. Runyon almost totally avoids the past tense. It is thought that he used it twice, once in the short story The Lily of St. Pierre and once in The Idol of Miss Sarah Brown, and makes little use of the future tense, using the present for both. For those who paid attention during English classes, Muir points out that Runyon also avoided the conditional, using instead of the future indicative in situations that would normally require conditional. An example. Now, most any doll on Broadway will be very glad indeed to have handsome Jack Madigan give her a tumble. English novelist and humorist E.C. Bentley comments that there is a sort of ungrammatical purity about Runyon's resolute avoidance of the past tense, and almost a religious exactitude. Runyon's stories also employ occasional rhyming slang, similar to the Cockney variety, but native to New York. For example, Miss Missouri Martin makes the following crack one night to her friend. "Well, I do not see any simple Simon on your lean and linger." This is Miss Missouri Martin's way of saying she sees no diamond on Miss Billy Perry's finger, from the romance of the Roaring Forties. The comic effect of this style results partly from the juxtaposition of broad slang with mock pomposity. Women, when not dolls, Judies, pancakes, tomatoes, or broads, may be characters of a female nature.

0: example. While those terms today would raise an eyebrow of anyone in hot pursuit of the politically correct, in the context of a Runyon story, they're accepted, perhaps judgingly, as cute at the least, evocative of an era in which slang like that was heard on a regular basis. Runyon typically avoided contractions, which also contributes significantly to the humorously pompous effect. In one sequence, a gangster tells another character to do as he's told or else find another world in which to live. Adam Gopnik, writing on yet another Guys and Dolls revival in March of 2009, in an edition of the New Yorker magazine, comments on Runyon's style. Of all the pop formalists and purists, the strangest may be Damon Runyon, the New York storyteller, newspaper man, and sports writer who wrote for the Hearst Press for most of his 30 years. He inspired a couple of Capra movies and died in 1946. Runyon's appeal, though it has been fished out like raisins from a dreary bran of his O. Henry-style plotting, came from the mastery of the American idiom. We read Runyon not for the stories, but for the slang, half found on Broadway in the 1920s and 30s, and half cooked up in his own head. We read Runyon sentences like this. If I have all the tears that were shed on Broadway by guys in love, I will have enough salt water to start an opposition ocean to the Atlantic and Pacific, and enough left over to run the Great Salt Lake out of business. Even the best pop writer, though, needs a pop monument to be entombed within, or the odds are long indeed, as the narrator would say, of staying the course. Just as Raymond Chandler fans must be grateful for Humphrey Bogart, Runyon fans have to be perpetually happy that the pure idea of Runyon, almost independent of his actual writings, produced the best of all New York musicals. Frank Lesser's Guys and Dolls, which made its debut in 1950. Guys and Dolls was so well written that it can triumph over amateur players and high school productions, and could probably be a hit put on by a company of trained dolphins in check suits with a chorus of girl penguins. We hear the delightfully obtuse Runyon-esque style of speaking in some of the lyrics in the show, and it also appears in snippets of the dialogue included in the 1992 Broadway cast recording that we'll be hearing tonight. We'll take a short break now for some commercial messages, and when we return, we'll hear the first act, Frank Lesser's Guys and Dolls.
1: Hey, this is Dan Aykroyd, a.k.a. 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
0: Tonight's featured show on Front Row Center is Guys and Dolls. Guys and Dolls was conceived by producer Cy Feuer and Ernest Martin as an adaptation of two of Damon Runyon's short stories. Frank Lesser, who had spent most of his career as a lyricist for movie musicals, was hired as composer and lyricist. George S. Kaufman was the director of the first edition of Guys and Dolls. When the first version of the show's book, written by Joe Swerling, was deemed unusable, Feuer and Martin asked radio comedy writer Abe Burrows to write a new version for the show. Swirling still gets writing credit, which would indicate that portions of the original book were retained. Lesser had already written much of the score to correspond with the first version of the book. Burroughs later recalled, Frank Lesser's 14 songs were all great, and the new book had to be written so that the story would lead into each of them. Later, the critics spoke of the show as integrated. The word integration usually means that the composer has written the songs that follow the storyline gracefully. Well, we accomplished that, but we did it in reverse. The character of Miss Adelaide was created specifically to fit Vivian Blaine into the musical, after Lesser decided that she was ill-suited to play the conservative Sarah. When Lesser suggested reprising some songs in the second act, Kaufman warned, "If you reprise the songs, we'll reprise the jokes." The musical premiered on Broadway at 46th Street Theater on November the 24th, 1950. It was directed by George S. Kaufman, with dances and musical numbers by Michael Kidd and orchestrations by George Bassman and Ted Royal, with vocal arrangements by Herb Green, and starred Robert Alda as Skye, Sam Levine as Nathan, Isabel Bigley as Sarah, and Iva Withers as a replacement as Adelaide. The musical ran for 1,200 performances, winning 5 1951 Tony Awards, including the award for Best Musical. The West End premiere opened at the London Coliseum on May the 28th, 1953, and ran for 555 performances. The cast starred Vivian Blaine, Jim Levine, Elizabeth Webb, and Jerry Wayne. Elizabeth Webb was the only major principal who was British and was chosen to play the part of Sarah Brown by Frank Lesser. The show has had numerous revivals and tours and has become a popular choice with schools and community theater productions. The musical opens with a pantomime of the never-ceasing activities depicting the hustle and bustle of New York City, and we hear the overture, Runyon Land, an homage to the writer from whence the plot is derived, if you will. Three small-time gamblers, Nicely Nicely Johnson, Benny Southstreet, and Rusty Charlie, argue over which horse will win the big race in A Fugue for Tin Horns. The band members of the Save a Soul Mission, led by the pious and beautiful Sergeant Sarah Brown, call to sinners to repent in the song Follow the Fold. Nicely and Benny's employer, Nathan Detroit, run an illegal floating crap game. Due to local policeman Lieutenant Brannigan's strong-armed police activity, he has found only one likely spot to hold the game. The boys run through the options and then select the Biltmore Garage. However, the owner, Joey Biltmore, requires a $1,000 security deposit, and Nathan is broke. We hear a lament for the oldest established crap game in New York. Nathan hopes to get $1,000 by winning a bet against Skye Masterson, a gambler willing to bet on virtually anything. Nathan proposes a bet in which he believes he cannot lose. Skye must take a doll, a woman in this case, of Nathan's choice to dinner in Havana, Cuba. Skye agrees and Nathan chooses Sarah Brown. At the mission, Skye claims he wants to be saved, impressing Sarah with his knowledge of the Bible. He offers Sarah a deal. He promises he will bring the mission 12 genuine sinners if she accompanies him to Havana the next night. Sarah rebuffs him, telling him that she plans to fall in love with an upright, moral man. Skye replies that he plans on being surprised when he falls in love, and they sing, I'll know. Skye kisses Sarah, and she slaps him. Meanwhile, Nathan goes to watch his fiancée of 14 years, Miss Adelaide, perform her nightclub act as she sings A Bushel and a Peck. After the show, she asks him, as she has many times before, to go down to City Hall and get a marriage license. She is distraught to find out that Nathan is still running the crap game. She consults a medical book, which tells her that her chronic cold is a psychosomatic reaction to her frustration with Nathan's failure to marry her. Adelaide provides a detailed musical accounting of her symptoms in Adelaide's Lament. The next day, Nicely and Benny watch as Skye pursues Sarah and Nathan tries to win back Adelaide's favor. They declare the guys will do anything for the dolls. They love singing the title tune, Guys and Dolls. General Cartwright, the leader of the Save a Soul organization, visits the mission and explains that she will be forced to close the branch unless they succeed in bringing some sinners to the upcoming revival meeting. Sarah, desperate to save the mission, promises the general 12 genuine sinners, implicitly accepting Skye's deal. The gamblers, including the notorious gangster from Chicago named Big Julie, are waiting for Nathan to secure a spot for the game, and Lieutenant Brannigan becomes suspicious. To convince him of their innocence, they tell Brannigan their gathering is Nathan's surprise bachelor party. This satisfies Brannigan, and Nathan resigns himself to eloping with Adelaide. Adelaide goes home to pack, promising to meet him after the show the next afternoon. The Save Us All mission band passes by, and Nathan sees that Sarah is not part of the group, and he realizes that he has lost the bet. Aware that Skye has gone to Havana, the gang joins in a song of the same name. In a Havana nightclub, Skye buys a drink for himself and what he calls a Cuban milkshake for Sarah. She doesn't realize that the drink contains Bacardi rum, and she innocently drinks multiple glasses, becoming progressively tipsier. Outside the club, Sarah kisses Skye and proclaims she is truly enjoying herself for the first time in her life in the song If I Were a Bell. She wants to stay in Havana with Skye. Skye is surprised to discover that he truly cares about Sarah's welfare, and he insists that they go back to the airport and return to New York City. Back in the city, it's 4 a.m., and Skye and Sarah, now sober, stand in the street outside the mission. Skye explains that this is his favorite time of the day, and Sarah is the only woman he's ever wanted to share it with him as he sings My Kind of Day. They both spontaneously admit that they're in love, singing, I've never been in love before. A siren is heard, and a bunch of cops arrive on the scene just as a host of gamblers come running out of the mission, where Nathan has been holding a crap game. Sarah assumes that Skye took her to Havana and pretended to be in love with her just so Nathan could use the mission for the game, rejecting his protests of innocence. So, let's dive into the Damon Runyon world of gamblers, dolls, and those struggling to save their souls as the curtain goes up on Act One, and we hear the overture to Guys and Dolls.

0: Nathan, concentrate on the crap game. The town is up to here with high players. The Greek's in town.
1: Brandy Bottle Bates.
0: Scranton Slim.
1: I know, I could make a fortune. But where can I have the game?

0: It is nice to know, Miss Sarah, that somewhere in the world is a guy who might appeal to you. I wonder what this guy will be like.
1: He will not be a gambler.
0: I'm not interested in what he will not be. I am interested in what he will be.
1: Don't worry. I'll know.

0: brother's type.
1: Yes, and I shall meet him when the time is ripe.
0: You've got the guy all figured out?
1: I have.
0: Including what he smokes. All figured out, huh?
1: All figured out.

0: no, no. You're talking about love. You can't dope it like that. What are you picking, a guy or a horse?
1: I wouldn't expect a gambler to understand.
0: Would you like to hear how a gambler feels about the big heart throb?
1: No.
0: Well, I'll tell you. Mine will come as a surprise to me. Mine I leave to chance and chemistry.
1: Chemistry?
0: Yeah, chemistry.

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0: Look, Adelaide, you're getting yourself upset. 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After all, we love each other, and we're going to get married.
1: I don't believe you anymore.
0: But it's true. Oh, you'll feel better tomorrow. Come on, cheer up, honey. Let's see that old smile. That's my girl. See you tomorrow.
2: It says here,

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0: Precisely, it is too bad that a smart businessman like Nathan has to go and fall in love with his own fiancée.
1: Benny, that is his weakness, and we should be tolerant because I am told it is a worldwide weakness. Look! What's playing at the Roxy? I'll tell you what's playing at the Roxy. A picture about a Minnesota man so in love with a Mississippi girl that he sacrifices everything and moves all the way to Biloxi. That's what's playing at the Roxy.
0: What's in the Daily News? I'll tell you what's in the Daily News. Story about a guy who...

0: guy sitting home by a television set who once used to be something of a rover.
1: That's what's happening all over. Love is the thing that has licked him. And it looks like Nathan's just another victim.
0: Yes, sir. When

0: Nathan, you better find a place for the crap game.
1: How can I? The money from Sky ain't come yet.
0: Maybe it won't come. Maybe he took Miss Sarah to Havana.
1: He couldn't have. How could he? She couldn't have gone.

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1: Dulce de leche.
0: These are delicious. What did you call them?
1: Dulce de leche.
0: Dulce de leche. What's in it besides milk?
1: Oh, sugar. And a sort of native flavoring.
0: What's the name of the flavoring?
1: Bacardi.
0: It's very good. I think I'll have another one.

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1: Oh, only enough to act as a preservative.
0: You know, this would be a wonderful way to get children to drink milk.

0: Thank you for bringing me back. I must have behaved very badly.
1: No, you were fine.
0: What time is it?
1: I don't know. 4 o'clock.
0: This is your time of day, isn't it? I'm not usually up this late.
1: How do you like it?
0: So peaceful and wonderful.
1: You're finding out something I've known for quite a while.

0: Obadiah.
1: Obadiah, what's that?
0: Obadiah Masterson, that's my real name. You're the first person I ever told it to.

0: And the first act of Guys and Dolls comes to an end with the song I've Never Been in Love Before. I'll be back with my interview with Donna Fior right after these messages.
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4: 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I'm your host, Jack Brezina. Summer is a great time to be a theater patron, especially if you enjoy musicals. The Highland Summer Festival production of Anne of Green Gables opened this past Monday and continues at the Northern Lights Performing Arts Pavilion stage through to July the 8th. Further afield, tonight's featured show, Guys and Dolls, and next week's Something Rotten are on at the Stratford Festival Theatre until the end of October. After taking in both shows, I had the pleasure of talking to the director and choreographer of both shows, Donna Fior. I've talked with Donna before on this show and have always found her interesting responses provide great insights into the musicals and what it takes to get these shows ready for the stage. Donna is always generous with her time, and tonight you'll be hearing the first half of our conversation with the remaining portion on next week's show. I started by noting that she was the latest recipient of the Stratford Festival Legacy Award. The well-deserved award placed her among famous Canadian theatre luminaries. It included her husband, Colm. Other past honorees included Sienna McKenna, Lucy Peacock, Len Carew, Andrea Martin, Megan Follows, Eric McCormick, Gordon Pinsent, Martha Henry, William Shatner, Dame Maggie Smith, and Christopher Plummer. I started by congratulating her on the award and asked her to comment on the honor. Here's our conversation. Thanks for joining me for today's program, Donna. Nice to have you with us.
5: Thanks. Thanks for having me.
4: Well, first of all, I want to send congratulations on you being the recipient of the Stratford Festival Legacy Award. And I understand it was presented last September in recognition of your 29. And now it'd be 30 years with the Stratford Festival.
5: Thank you.
4: Yeah, the award lands you among Canadian theatre icons, including someone you know really well, your husband, Colm. Your thoughts on the recognition and that honour that was received?
5: Well, it was overwhelming, really. I mean, it was such an incredible night, and It was really beautiful, and people put a lot of time and effort in, and I was just very moved by it. And it was kind of wonderful to have that trip down memory lane of me starting at Stratford as an actor and then moving into a creative team. So yeah, it was just an extraordinary night. What can I say? I'll never forget it. It was wonderful.
4: Well, certainly well deserved, and congratulations on that. This season, you're directing two and choreographing two musicals, Guys and Dolls and Something Rotten.
5: Mm-hmm.
4: Is this the first time that one person has been responsible for two of those major roles in both musicals?
5: No, I've done that. I mean, I did. There is something unique about this year. But answering your question, I have done both musicals before for the season. I did Rocky Horror and Music Man in 2018, both opening week. And I did Billy Elliot and Little Shop of Horrors in 2019. So that's happened before, but one was at the Festival Theater and the other was at the Avon.
4: Ah.
5: And the difference is both of those shows, I mean, Rocky Horror is not as big of a show as, say, Music Man, and Little Shop of Horrors is also a smaller show than, say, Billy Elliot. What's the difference this year is both of those musicals are massive shows, huge, two of the biggest shows in the canon, and they're both on the festival stage. And we have almost 100% cross-cast them. And I am doing both. So that is new in that these are two massive, huge shows, both on the festival stage and almost completely cross-cast with each other. That's the uniqueness of this.

0: And I did re-choreograph a lot of both of those shows. Even Something Rotten has new choreography in it, mm-hmm. from staging from when I did it even 2 years ago. And Guys and Dolls, there's a couple of elements that I have kept the inspiration of, but internally I've changed a ton of choreography. And, of course, the casting is a lot of new casting in Guys and Dolls. I started January 4th was our first day of what we call pre-production. So I would work with my associates in a rehearsal room, and I always start with choreography first, because that's the first thing that has to come out of my brain, and then move it to my associates, take that on, and then I start to look at, obviously, the staging, and I will have already looked at the set months before that.
1: Sure.
0: So we went every day with pretty much no day off from January 4th till the end of May, May 29th, when we opened Rotten.
1: Wow.
0: Because we worked 6 days a week anyway. That's our rehearsal schedule. Mm-hmm. With the two shows going, we were working 6 days a week between the two shows, plus the day off would be when we would prep for the following week, get ready. So, yeah, I didn't really come up much. I'm checking to see if I have any friends left. Apparently, I have a few.
1: Some social life still.
0: I'm working on it. I'm still reintroducing myself to family. So, yeah.
1: Your first appearance on the stage in Stratford, I understand, was in the musical Guys and Dolls. Is that correct?
0: Yep, it was.
1: And I noticed a quote in your director's notes in the program that stated, without question, Guys and Dolls is one of the finest pieces of musical theater ever created. What do you find so appealing about this musical?
0: Everything. You know, when you want a great musical, there's a couple of elements, I think, that have to happen, and particularly when you're going to be on that festival stage, which is meant for the actor. To be that close proximity to an audience, you need a fantastic book. And the book of that musical is, you know, it's sophisticated, it's very smart writing. Every element, there's not a word wasted. It's funny, it's moving, but there's no excess, and it's on point. And they develop the characters beautifully in that show, fully fleshed out characters, and it has a pace to it, which then, of course, it's a musical, so we want that pace to move from book to song. And, you know, what I always say with a great musical is they never say it twice. So they don't need to say it in the scene and the song. We take care of that. And that keeps for a really, you know, tight show. And then, of course, it has the production value of all these incredible production numbers. And melodically, these are amazing songs. I was able to tap into the 1992 orchestrations by Michael Sarabam, which is actually a very big deal, because it was done with different orchestrations, and then as the years go by, they get a bit more sophisticated and a bit more exciting, and Michael Sarabam did all new orchestrations for that show in 1992, when Faith Prince and Nathan Lane did it on Broadway. Those orchestrations were put away by the widow of Frank Lerner, and she didn't want those used for various reasons, and she wanted to go back to old school and, you know, have the originals. And then I tapped into them in 2017. I knew about them, and I got them. My agent is in New York at William Morris, and they, you know, were able to look at and talk to the right people, and I had permission.
1: Wonderful.
0: And so those orchestrations, what you hear, you won't hear in another Guys and Dolls.
1: Mm.
0: Because I'm the only person that has permission for those. So anywhere. Even when they did them in London, the UK, they didn't have those orchestrations. And then they gave them to me again for 2026.
1: Great.
0: So, and you know, it makes a difference when you hear Havana. You know, that's incredible. And Crapshooter's Ballet is probably the best orchestration musically on any number that I know of in a musical. I can't think of anything else that has those kind of incredible modulations and dynamics that are within the orchestra of the brass, not just percussion. So that writer who's writing those orchestrations is hearing that musicality for dance.
1: Mm.
0: You know, it's kind of brilliant. Yeah.
1: That's
0: so, you know, and of course, you know, then the cycle starts again in that show. You know, you have the great scenes, moves into the song, you know, great production number, and it starts again. And it just, you know, that second act is unbelievable. You know, second acts tend to be

0: tricky in a musical. And this one is just the opposite. It just flies. And the only reason to have a second act is that we have to figure out what's going to happen next, you know? So it does that cliffhanger. We don't know what's going to happen with Sarah and Sky. They've really fleshed out these incredible love stories. It is a romantic comedy, 100%. But what I love is that they've written another couple that is not conventional, and it's about friendship, and it's Benny and Nicely.
1: Mm-hmm.
0: And to me, I've leaned into that friendship of that male friendship that matters so much in a period where, you know, especially for these guys who are all about luck, you know, and all about and good days and bad days and big roller coaster lives. So I love that about the show.
1: That's great. That's great. So they'll certainly see and hear something different when they're when the audience is there for Guys and Dolls.
0: Well, you could hear it online if we post clips
1: of our
0: show.
1: Yep.
0: So they are starting to put out clips of our show now on EP, from our press kit night.
1: Sure.
0: When we filmed it, that would be with our orchestra. So if you go online and see clips that's my choreography and the show, most of the time those are going to be our show.
1: Oh,
0: our singers.
1: Oh, that's that's great to know.
0: Yeah, you'll never see the whole thing, but you'll definitely hear and see some clips for sure. So those will be coming soon.
1: Good. There was an article in the Toronto Star by Joshua Chung that I had a chance to read before seeing the show, and he referenced the opening scene in Guys and Dolls, which begins with the actors, the on stage, and the set dressings, mostly in black and white. A short blackout, and then suddenly everything's in full color.
0: Mm-hmm.
1: This was, and I sort of noticed it the first time I saw the show, but I was really paying attention because I had read the article. It was a fascinating
0: Great.
1: Piece of theater to witness. And
0: yeah.
1: how did that come about? What prompted you to go down that road to do that?
0: Well, that's one of the elements that I did bring back because it was something that I had created back in 2017. The way it happened, I was sitting and I sit with my designers. And one of the biggest things I think of is how do we open this show? And there's a beautiful overture. Incredible.
1: Yes.
0: And it's basically right into, it's called Runyon Land. And it's really about introducing the world of Damon Runyon and all those crazy characters. And I really wanted to, even back in 2017, I wanted to reset our clocks and go, okay, we're doing a piece that's period, but one of the things that I enjoy about doing a period piece is to point out how much we've changed and also how much we haven't, you know. So those kind of things are really fascinating to me. And we were sitting around the kitchen table with my set and costume designer, so Dana Osborne and Michael Gianfrancesco. Colm and I collect black and white photography. I love it. I'm obsessed with it. Colm's also a photographer and does a ton of black and white. So we have a lot. In fact, in our rooms that we were sitting in, sort of kitchen combination, you know, yep. dining area, it's all black and white photos.
1: They're lovely.
0: Different kinds. And I had said, when we were sitting there, I want to dive into that picture and I want to see what the world looks like because it would be in color.
1: Mm-hmm.
0: Even though all the photos in the 40s, all the photos from the 40s would, of course, have been in black and white.
1: Yep.
0: We started talking about it, and then I had come up with a concept, and my costume designer was sitting there because it affected her the most. And I said, I want to go in the world. And by the way, everything was black and white on that first. There's no color at all. It's all sepia. It's all completely saturated, desaturated. So all the signs, all the lights, everything is black and white when we first start that.
1: Mm-hmm.
0: And I said, I want to go, and then I want to take the lights down because in the Festival Theater, which I know very, very well, I know what I can do in there, and I know I can do a full blackout, and I can surprise an audience. And I said, but then I want the lights to come up, and I want them to be in the same clothes, the same pose, but all in color.
1: Right.
0: So exactly the same. They don't change their clothes. They change the style of the clothes, but they're in color. And she looked at me, and she said, well, so like they would leave the stage and then change? I said, well, no. I think we're going to do it on stage. And I'd like to do it in about 15 seconds.
1: Yeah.
0: And she went, that's cute. No. And I said, yeah. And then as this evolved, we got into okay, we'll put stuff in the baby carriage. We'll put stuff in the ice cream thing. We'll put stuff here. People will be underdressed so that they rip stuff off, throw it, and then they're in the color. And then I said, actually, let's do it in 13 seconds. So when we did it in 2017, we managed to do it in 13 seconds. And then when the lights come up, my lighting's on, everything's in color. But they actually changed their clothes. We actually changed out the balloons. Everything's changed.
1: Oh, I noticed that, yeah.
0: And if you got a chance to see the infrared camera, you would see, you could buy a ticket. That's a show unto itself.
1: I'm sure.
0: Of what they do in that blackout. But then I said, well, you know what? It's been 10 years almost. Let's do it in 9 seconds. So I broke my own record on that. And we do knock it out. And at the 10-second mark, the lights start to come back up. Yeah.
1: Truly magical. Truly magical.
0: It's pretty magical. But it's pretty crazy. I mean, I do ask for crazy things sometimes. I'm a big fan of, like, well, why not? Let's try it.
1: Sure.
0: You know.
1: And kudos to the techies who worked out, or the artists that you're working with, who worked out a way to make it, to bring your dream to a reality.
0: Absolutely. Yeah, it's the, you know, getting the costume pieces right and throwing stuff into the... That baby carriage, here's a spoiler. There's no baby in there. It's all clothes.
1: It's all clothes. Well, that's fascinating to hear that background information. And then, I offer it as a heads up to my listeners who are going to the show to watch for this, because it happens really quickly. And if you're not, you know, not alert to it, sometimes it just,
0: It's lighting.
1: Yeah.
0: I think it's lighting. But I'll tell you what. Listen, how about if your listeners go and they see it, now they have the inside scoop, they can just stand up right there and go, I know it's in the baby carriage. And they can see what happens.
1: I'm not encouraging my...
0: Wouldn't that be fun? No, we can't do that. But that'll be fun.
1: This is not Rocky Horror.
0: Yes, exactly. We can't have that, can we? Oh,
1: no.
0: Dear. Oh, well.
1: Okay, let's... there was another thing that I... in the same article, you had high praise for the thrust stage and working with it. Actually, you had a mixed review, and I'm sure it was typical of your experience there. The stage is my best friend and my nemesis. And what do you mean by that?
0: Well, listen, like any amazing relationship and long term, there's ups and downs, you know, and it's work. And here's the thing. It's magical. That space is incredible. But the problem with it is every single time, and I can't even count how many shows I've directed and choreographed on that stage. Every time I learn something new, I discover something,
1: wow.
0: I rethink, mm-hmm. I have to rethink. I bring something, think, well, what I did before won't work this time. So it's always challenging me. There's never a time when I've gone and blocked a show that I've gone, well, this is a piece of cake. Because even if I bring a show back like Rotten, I'm going to find more interesting things to do. You know, people forget, when we rehearse a show, I only have so much time. And then we have to open it. We have to get the show done, and it has to go in front of people. That is not months and months and months. That's a matter of weeks when you really look at how much time you have.
1: Mm-hmm.
0: So at some point, I have to stop. And I don't always get to do what I want to do. And so to bring back a show on that stage is a gift, because I have had 2 more years to think about it, more ideas, and then I get to try it. But that stage doesn't, you know, it can either, for me, it can look at and go, oh, you know what, I'm gonna make this even better than you thought, because the space is so magical. Or it can say, yeah, I'm going to make this really hard for you. And then, you know, I think that's why I have an addiction with that stage, because I'm always trying to outsmart it. and I don't, you know, I just, what I've learned to do is not try to do that. What I try to do now is to go, okay, what is it offering me up? Not to sound weird, but what's it telling me?
1: Sure.
0: Because, you know, and that's the thing, I sit in that audience, I sit every preview, because that's what you need to do as a director. You need to sit and listen, especially with a comedy. Is the audience understanding? Are they getting it? Why aren't they getting it? Is it because of the blocking? Is it the lighting? You know, it's all of those things. The audience is just there, right?
1: Right.
0: It's not their job to tell us why it's not working. It's our job to figure out why. So I sit there, and then that stage, I go, wow, of course. If I do this here, I'm saying I want the audience to look at this, but of course I've got something going on over here, and they're going to look at that. So I have to be a camera lens. I have to be the lens of a camera. And I have to go, okay, this is what I want the audience to look at. And that's how I block on that stage. So, yes, I mean, of course, it can be when I'm trying to move things around and we have one entrance in and out. Yes, of course, it makes me crazy. But, ultimately, I adore it. What can I say?
1: You seem to have risen to the challenge, that's for sure. And I think it's more your friend than ever your nemesis. But
0: Yeah. No, it is. Listen, I think I'm just being honest. I mean, anybody who says, oh, it's perfect, then they haven't blocked on that stage enough.
1: Yeah.
0: You know, you have to, here's the thing. There's many directors that will block on that stage and they don't really care if the sides see.
1: Hmm.
0: You know what I want? You know what? If I'm lucky enough to get people to really respond and maybe they stand at the end of the show and I'm lucky enough, you know what I like? And I see it all the time and it makes me the most proud is it's the sides sometimes that go right up, right away. And the extremes.
1: Yep.
0: And that means I've done my job because they have had a good experience
1: right.
0: in that space. I wander that entire space through rehearsals, always. So I know what the audience is getting. And I think you could come so many times and see a different show because I'm going to give everybody something, always. And it's going to be their unique experience. So somebody who sits dead center in those very, very beautiful, expensive seats, yes, they're going to get a lot, but they may not get the stuff that happens on the sides, which is pretty magical. And I do that on purpose.
1: Well, good for you.
0: So,
1: yeah.
0: So that's kind of, you know, like I said, I love it. And guess what? In a musical, there's no orchestra pit between the audience and the actors.
1: Isn't that?
0: Which means it's so immediate.
1: Yes.
0: So fantastic.
1: Yeah. I've had the opportunity to row three, I think, and it was a fantastic experience to be that
0: mm-hmm.
1: close. I'm usually back in the, not quite the nosebleeds, but you know.
0: Well, we usually call that the sweat zone in my shows.
1: Oh, not the spit zone?
0: Well, no, I don't want my actors sweating you. I can't help it if they sweat on you. If they sweat on you, it means, well, that's your, you know, listen.
1: They're
0: part
1: working.
0: Of the show now.
1: They're working.
0: That's right.
1: Well, congratulations on both shows.
0: Thank you.
1: And
0: thank you.
1: We completely enjoyed them again. And
0: yay.
1: Thank you for your time today. I really appreciate it. You're both generous.
0: My pleasure. My pleasure always. And have a great day. And big shout out to and thanks to the listeners that have come or might come back. And if not, get there.
1: You bet.
0: Get there.
1: Okay.
0: Cheers. Talk soon. Okay.
1: Thanks. Bye. The first half of my phone interview with Donna Fior. I'll have the second half of our conversation next week at this time when I feature the musical Something Rotten. I'll be back with a synopsis of the second act of tonight's featured musical right after these messages.
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1: you
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1: 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I'm your host, Jack Brezina. 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As we head into the second half of Guys and Dolls, the next day, Adelaide performs her act at the Hotbox nightclub singing Take Back Your Mink. Nathan doesn't show up for the elopement because he's still running the crap game. She soon realizes that Nathan has stood her up again and turns to her book for comfort and sings Adelaide's second lament. Sarah admits to Arvide Abernathy, her uncle and fellow mission worker, that she loves Sky but will never see him again because she believes he's responsible for the previous night's crap game. Abernathy expresses his faith in Sky's inherent goodness and urges Sarah to follow her heart with the song, More I Cannot Wish You. Sky tells Sarah he intends to deliver the dozen genuine sinners for the revival. She doesn't believe him and walks off, but Arvide suddenly encourages him. Nicely shows Sky where the next game is being held, in the sewer, and we hear crapshooters dance. Big Julie has lost a large amount of cash and insists on playing on credit. He changes his luck by using his own dice, which are blank, and proceeds to cheat Nathan out of all his money. Sky then arrives with Nicely. Big Julie isn't impressed in the slightest, but Sky responds by punching him out. He then gives Nathan $1,000, saying that Nathan won the bet and implying that Sarah refused to go to Havana with him. Sky, determined to get a dozen sinners for Sarah, bets every man at the game $1,000 against their souls. If he loses, everyone gets $1,000 each. But if he wins, they must all attend the revival at the mission, and he sings Luck Be a Lady Tonight. He tosses the dice and wins, and the gamblers head toward the mission. On his way there, Nathan runs into Adelaide and tells her he has to attend a prayer meeting. Adelaide does not believe him. She asks herself why she keeps putting up with Nathan's lies, and he tells her that he loves her in the duet, Sue Me. Sky and the gamblers arrive at the mission, much to Sarah's surprise. General Cartwright asks if anyone wishes to give testimony to their sins. Benny and Big Julie testify, but another gambler named Harry the Horse lets slip that Sky only got them to the meeting because he won their souls in a dice game. The general is very pleased by this, as it shows that good can come out of evil. Attempting to appear contrite, Nicely invents a dream which encourages him to repent, and the gamblers join in with revivalist fervor in Sit Down, You're Rocking the Boat. Brannigan arrives and threatens to arrest everyone for the crap game in the mission, but Sarah clears them, saying that none of the gamblers were at the mission the previous night. After Brannigan leaves, Nathan gives his testimony and confesses that they held the crap game in the mission. He also confesses that he made the bet with Sky about taking Sarah to Havana. He adds that he won the bet, to Sarah's shock, and she realizes that Sky wanted to protect her reputation and must genuinely care about her. Sarah and Adelaide run into each other, and they commiserate and then resolve to marry their men anyway and reform them later, describing their plans in the song Marry the Man Today. Several weeks later, Nathan has opened a newsstand and is going to marry Adelaide at the mission. Sky and Sarah have just been married, and Sky is playing in the mission band. The show comes to a glorious end with the finale, Guys and Dolls. So let's return to tonight's musical as the entr'acte opens the second act of Guys and Dolls.

And now for the feature number of the evening, the Hot Box proudly presents Miss Adelaide!

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Music, I can wish you merry music while you're young, and wisdom,

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0: Nathan, this is the biggest lie you ever told me!
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1: all
0: you.
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0: testimony from Brother Nicely Nicely Johnson. 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
1: Get up, you!
2: Well, it happened to me kind of funny, like a dream. That's it, a dream!
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0: A reprise of the show's title tune brings the curtain down on tonight's musical Guys and Dolls. I'll be back with more about this musical right after these messages.
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0: The 1992 production, which we heard tonight, received rave reviews from Frank Rich in the New York Times, stating it's hard to know which genius, and I do mean genius, to celebrate first, while cheering the entertainment at the Martin Beck Theater. The show received 8 Tony Award nominations and won 4, including Best Revival of a Musical. The show also won the Drama Desk Award for Outstanding Revival. This revival features various revisions to the show's score, including the brand new music for Runyon Land, A Bushel and a Peck, Take Back Your Mink, and Havana. It is this edition, which Donna Fiore is speaking of, that they're using at Stratford this season. The orchestrations were designed by Michael Starrobin, and there were new dance arrangements added to A Bushel and a Peck and Take Back Your Mink. In the book, American Musical Theater, author Gerald Boardman notes, Guys and Dolls' strength was the wit and appropriateness of the lyrics, which fit so neatly into the mirth and movement of the book. The Fable of Broadway offered a tonal and structural cohesion rare in the annals of American musical theater. Tonight on Front Row Center, you heard the show Guys and Dolls. The show was conceived by producers Cy Feuer and Ernest Martin as an adaptation of 2 of Damon Runyon's short stories. Frank Lesser was the composer and lyricist. Abe Burrows and Joel Swerling wrote the book. The cast and crew of the 1992 revival of the show, which you heard tonight, included director Jerry Zaks. It starred Nathan Lane as Nathan Detroit, from whom Lane had taken his stage name, Peter Gallagher as Skye, Faith Prince as Adelaide, and Josie de Guzman as Sarah. This production played at the Martin Beck Theater from April the 14th, 1992, to January the 8th, 1995, for 1,143 performances. The show continues in Stratford with these musical revisions until the end of October. As mentioned earlier, there are lots of musicals happening in theaters throughout Ontario. Shaw Festival in Niagara-on-the-Lake is featuring the musical Funny Girl among a host of dramatic and comedic presentations. Many regional theater companies are also featuring musicals, like the 25th annual Putnam County Spelling Bee and Fiddler on the Roof at the Bancroft Playhouse, and Monty Python's Spamalot at the Grove Theatre in Fenland Falls. Actually, Southern Ontario is awash in great theatrical presentations, too many to list here. You'll find that complete listing at www.summerfunguide.ca, and when you arrive there, search for Theatre Performing Arts for a lengthy list. Sources for the commentary for tonight's show included excerpts from the CD liner notes and the websites for the show and Damon Runyon. Program notes from The Guys and Dolls, written by Donna Fiore, The New Yorker magazine, and the Wikipedia entry for the show. My thanks to Donna Fiore for her informative interview and Ron Murphy for his technical assistance. Front Row Center is made possible through a generous donation of the extensive CD collection of the late Dave Sovereign by his wife Suzanne. 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
1: We have some time left on the program, and so I turn to a CD with the Boston Pop, the album called That's Entertainment. John Williams conducts the orchestra, starting with That's Entertainment and Let Me Entertain You. John Williams and the Boston Pops Orchestra. That's Entertainment.

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1: And I'm Adam, also from The Highlander. You know, it's been 3 years since Meta blocked Canadian news from its platforms. And since then, you haven't been able to get local reporting on Facebook or Instagram.
0: Adam, Mike, and I. We're all trained journalists who do our best to report stories fairly and accurately. That means you can trust what you read in the paper. But for up-to-the-minute local news and information, you've had to rely on social media. Indeed, we've seen some distressing cases of outright misinformation posted as news, and that's bad for our community.
1: So that's why we at The Highlander have done something to fix that. 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We'll be posting there when anything happens, like if the school buses are canceled, the highway is blocked, or if there's an interesting event happening on the weekend. There will also be posts from other organizations within Haliburton County, just like on Facebook.
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0: This is Kareem Mosnick, co-host of The Eclectic Selection and Deja Vu. 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
1: Hey, you! Don't watch that! Watch this! This is the heavy, heavy monster sound! The nuttiest sound around! So if you're coming off the street and you're beginning to feel the heat, well, listen, Buster, you better start to move your feet to the rockin'est, rock-steady beat of madness!

I believe that is the second single release from Dinner Party. That is Niall Horan's It Tastes So Good. Well, we're going to move on to Ottawa band Colorado. Now, they broke up in 2019, so a six-year hiatus, I think, because they got back together last year. They have an EP. It's either out or almost out. It is called Start a Band, and I have a single for you called Keep On Moving. Colorado.

That would be Colorado with Keep On Moving. And next, I have a Canadian singer-songwriter. She's also a producer. She goes by Jimmy, just Jimmy, J-I-M-I, just as Hendrix used to spell it. And this song is Leather Jacket.

That is Leather Jacket from Jimmy. Next, I don't know. Now, I assume this is Croatian name, maybe a Serbian name. Anyway, it's Mike Repic or Repic. Depends whether it's been Canadianized or not. R-E-P-I-C. He's from Hamilton, Ontario. This song is called Smash Into You.

Smash into you from Hamilton's Mike Repich, whichever. We're going to go a little up the QEW to Oakville for this next duo. They are Yasin and Sean Terrio, and their song is Don't Do That.

0: We got a little studio audience there. That is Don't Do That from Yasin and Sean Terrio. And that does it for the songs that are new to me this week.
1: 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And it's been 5 long years, and I love you just the same.
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0: My name is Jim. Next up on Off the Beaten Tracks, I've got the latest from Winter Sleep for you. It is Abyss.

That would be Henry from the band O Berlin. And before that, Winter Sleep gave us Abyss. This is the latest from Broken Social Scene. It is called Only the Good.

There's Noah Kahan with his latest single called Doors. And before that, we heard Broken Social Scene's Only the Good I Keep. And it's Hannah Georges who handles the vocals on that one. This band is called Steel Cut Oats and the song Tums. I don't know. Would you need Tums after eating oats?

0: That is Should Have Known Better, the latest single from the Canadian band that seems destined to take over the world. They are the Beaches. Before that, we heard Steel Cut Oats, and they gave us Tums, not the antacid, the song.
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Hi, I'm Tessa from the Haliburton County Public Library. We're continuing our trip around the world through books with a new destination each week and stories that bring different places and perspectives to life. This week, we're visiting Sweden with The Devil's Bible by Steve Barry. Former Justice Department operative Cotton Malone is drawn into a dangerous international crisis when the sister of Sweden's king is kidnapped. The ransom demand is extraordinary. The return of an 800-year-old Codex manuscript known as the Devil's Bible, long held in Stockholm after being taken from Bohemia centuries earlier. As Sweden prepares to return the Codex to the Czech Republic, forces move to stop the exchange, with Russia emerging as a likely threat. Tasked with rescuing the king's sister and securing the manuscript, Cotton and Cassiopeia Witt soon discover that shifting alliances and buried secrets make the mission far more dangerous than it first appears. From the streets of Stockholm to the skies above the Baltic Sea, the search draws them into a deadly web of betrayal that quickly becomes both deeply personal and impossible to escape. To place a hold on the Devil's Bible, visit haliburtonlibrary.ca. 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
1: You have tuned into Off the Beaten Tracks. My name is Jim. You know, one of the things that bothers me about the music industry is that sometimes older bands or older artists that are still making new music don't get recognized for that new music. We always turn back to the old hits. Well, I've got a couple of examples of this from Canadian artists that you know and probably love, but are you paying attention to what they're doing now? We're going to start with some Shania Twain.

0: Two veteran Canadian artists still making new music today. That is Bryan Adams with Make Up Your Mind. And before that, we heard Dirty Rosie from Shania Twain. This is a cover song from Tara Lightfoot. It is called Red.
1: So are you looking for a

It is Beat a Dead Horse from Tegan Johnston. And before that, we heard Tara Lightfoot's Red. That is a cover of an old treble charger tune from the 90s. Alicia Biro is going to finish off this hour with Gentleman Blue.

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1: Welcome to the second hour of Off the Beaten Tracks. We finished off last hour with Alicia Bureau's Gentleman Blue. I can't get her last name right. Her song is called Gentleman Blue. I know that for a fact. Right now we are going to listen to some of Olivia Rodrigo's third full-length record. It is called You Seem Pretty Sad for a Girl So in Love. Now, the first two records had very short titles, Sour and Guts. So where did this one come from? Well, apparently she came into the studio one day and Dan Nigro, her producer, said those exact words to her. And she said, hey, that's what I've been looking for. That's what I want. So there you go. Now, she grew up an only child, but said she really didn't have a childhood because she was involved. She was one of those Disney kids, involved in all kinds of Disney stuff, doing professional acting things from a very, very young age. She says now that she's lucky that she's got this great group of friends, but never had that when she was a kid. And she's saying that she never said this as being, oh, woe is me. In fact, the question posed to her was, are there any

That is Drop Dead, the first single off the album You Seem Pretty Sad for a Girl So in Love from Olivia Rodrigo, the album that we are featuring tonight on Off the Beaten Tracks. Now, this record, Olivia Rodrigo set out to write an album of love songs. Her first two albums had been kind of breakup things, you know, how could you do this to me? She said this is the first time she was writing from an adult relationship. That the others, because the first record came out when she was only 17 years old, she said that teenage perspective has been left behind. This is a real adult relationship. But something happened along the way. It seems, although she really hasn't spoken much about it, that partway through the recording of this record, the relationship fizzled out. So she went back to some of the songs and changed things up a little bit. She found maybe some of the more real, some of the more sad, some of the more disappointing aspects of relationships and put those in. So you'll hear the album kind of change as it goes along, at least in terms of lyric tone. I don't think that the music itself changes too much. Let's get to another tune. This one is called Maggots for Brains. I don't know where we are here in the relationship. Are we still in it, or have things started to look a little bad? This is a

Maggots for Brains from Olivia Rodrigo. Now, she sets out to write an album of love songs. And she says, well, yeah, that was a bit of a challenge at first. And she quotes Fiona Apple when she explains why that is a challenge. So I guess Fiona Apple once said, when I'm happy, why would I want to stop what I'm doing and sit down at the piano? In other words, I'm not going to go get something out of myself when things are going great. That's not the way things go. But when Olivia Rodrigo actually started to do this, she said that she found that when you're in an intimate relationship, that it holds up a mirror to yourself and shows you parts of yourself that you would normally never see. And she realized that there's a lot of stuff that you can mine from that, a lot of things that you can use in songwriting. So it doesn't have to be breakup stuff. It can be all this stuff you're discovering about yourself when you're in a relationship. Well, here's where my math skills are going to fail me badly, because I'm not sure of the name of this next song. It is called You Plus Me Equals, I Think, Less Than 3. The pointy end is pointed to the left. Is that less than? If not, then this song is You Plus Me Equals Greater Than 3. But either way, this is Olivia Rodrigo.

That is you plus me equals less than three. At least I think so. Sorry, I just interrupted Olivia Rodrigo. How could I? I mean, her first record is the number one streamed album ever on Spotify. Isn't that crazy? In fact, it's gotten to the point where now she was able to headline Glastonbury this past year. And that is one of the biggest festivals ever. But it brings up something interesting that you may have noticed already on this album. It has a very new wave feel. You see, she's always been a big fan of The Cure. And at Glastonbury, she got Robert Smith to join her on stage. And they will do a collaboration that you're going to hear a little bit later on this record. But she said that, yeah, I was absolutely fascinated with The Cure's music. And then I guess she moved to London and started to live there for a little while. And In going back and listening to as much Cure music as she could, she discovered some other music from that time. So she began to listen to some New Order, some Depeche Mode, some Susie and the Banshees, etc., etc. She listened to great music, and she said, because she was over in England, that a lot of it had this, well, a lot of it was British, which you can't go wrong with, I must say. But you're going to definitely hear that on this record. Now, the next song I'm going to play for you is interesting because it's called The Cure. So you get that representation of the band, but that's not really what the song is about. It's about, I guess, finding a cure for whatever ails you in this relationship. Here is Olivia Rodrigo with The Cure.

That is The Cure from Olivia Rodrigo. And yes, I don't know if you noticed, but in Drop Dead, she drops a line about a Cure song in it. So there is that, as I said. But when asked about this song, she said it's the thesis statement of the album. And that she used to think, you know what, if I have this guy, and this guy loves me, that my life is going to be perfect, I will be so much happier. But she said, I've realized that whatever issues you have aren't going to be solved by the other person who might be in your life. So that's what this song is about. And as I said, it is the thesis statement, which is interesting, for this album. I don't know that she's written a thesis statement in the other albums before. Maybe she's gone back to university since the last record. I don't know. You learn a lot about yourself. Yes, you do. And then you go back and you listen to all these other records. And it also changes the way that you maybe think about music. Because she said she loves rock music. She loves really raw, hard rock music. But that wasn't what she was hearing when she was writing this. It was more that kind of The Cure sort of sound, and that was what she was going to through for here. Okay, so we're going to get to the song that she does with Robert Smith, and she does talk about the fact that she was absolutely blown away by working with this guy, both at Glastonbury and then again on this record. This song is called What's Wrong With Me? Olivia Rodrigo and Robert Smith.

0: Olivia Rodrigo and Robert Smith. What's wrong with me? I think you're what's wrong with me, not you.
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0: I am Jim, and right now on Off the Beaten Tracks, we are featuring Olivia Rodrigo's third record, her new one called You Seem Pretty Sad for a Girl So in Love, and we just heard the song that she did with Robert Smith on the record called What's Wrong With Me. Now, she talks about her experience of Glastonbury and says it was the best weekend of her life, and that it has been amazing to hang out with Robert Smith since in the studio. And she, here's something you might not have known. He's nocturnal, which she finds awesome. He only works when it's dark out, so you have to book him, I guess, during the dark if you want Robert Smith on your record. But she said that he's given her some great advice. So she was talking to him about imposter syndrome. And he said, you know, when you look out at a crowd at a concert and people either sing the songs back at you or they don't. You either make a connection or you don't. It is what it is. Don't make it about you. And she said that made her feel a lot better about things. It gave her a confidence boost. So now when she looks out in the audience, she looks at the way they're relating to each other. Are they enjoying themselves? And then away you go. We're going to hear one more song from the record. It is called Expectations. This is Olivia Rodrigo.

0: You can really hear that post-punk new wave sound from that song, can't you? That is Expectations, Olivia Rodrigo. And she does say that, as I said earlier on, that she went back and this song may have had a different lyrical content before the breakup that apparently happened. So there you get something different. Well, this is a woman who basically has conquered the world, and she has... Well, what do you do when you've conquered the world and probably are a millionaire? I don't know about that, but maybe. I guess you can move to London. And when you move to London, what do you find that you get to talk about what you love over there, like Marks and Spencer, and how much better the chocolate is in England than it is in the United States, which is very true, by the way. But you can find the best if you go even further. Go to Switzerland, you'll find some great stuff. That's for sure. What did I learn about her? I learned that if she's at karaoke, that she sings ABBA songs. Or if she's with her friends, you can share the parts and do Bohemian Rhapsody. Sounds pretty cool. That does it for our listen to You Seem Pretty Sad for a Girl So In Love. 13 songs. I avoided a couple that were toned down an awful lot, but they are not bad songs in any way. They are well worth a listen. Go out and get yourself a copy of this, or stream it, whichever you do. Olivia Rodrigo, You Seem Pretty Sad for a Girl So In Love.
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6: It is at this point in Off the Beaten Tracks, I'd like to play the influences on the featured artist. And Olivia Rodrigo's influence, well, obviously The Cure. And I am going to get to The Cure for the second song. I'm going to play you the song that I first heard when I was introduced to The Cure. I'm going to start, though, with some Fiona Apple, because the interviews that I read for this feature, she talks about Fiona Apple in both of them, and I thought that I would play you this song, because when I first heard this, it absolutely blew me away. This is Fiona Apple's Shadowboxer.

That is the first Cure song I ever heard. It is called Let's Go to Bed. Before that, we heard Fiona Apple's Shadowboxer. Well, I am going to get out of here right now. I may be signing off just a little bit early, but we might get to a bigger big finish this way. I hope you enjoyed the show, and if you are not in the Highlands next week and would like to tune in again, you can always do so with one of the apps. You can tune in to www.canoefm.com, or you can ask your smart device to play Canoe FM, and apparently it will do so. My big finish. I am going back to The Cure, and we are going to hear the long version of Pictures of You. And if there is time after that, I will play a little bit of their cover of Young Americans. So here's some more from Robert Smith and The Cure. Good night. Have an absolutely terrific week.

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I thought that music mattered. But does it bollocks? 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

the rules of a modern day drifter. 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Just take what you need.

The summer holidays are upon us. An MG Daily funeral home reminds all motorists that with our children's newfound freedom comes added responsibility for all of us who drive. 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
1: Good morning. On behalf of the Board of Directors of Canoe FM, I want to offer a land acknowledgement. We respectfully acknowledge that Canoe FM is located on the Treaty 20 Mississaugi Territory, which is known as the traditional territory of the Mississaugi and Chippewa Nations, collectively known as the William Treaty's First Nations, which include Curve Lake, Hiawatha, Alderville, Scugog Island, Rama, Wesele, and Georgina Island First Nations. Canoe FM's volunteers, staff, and board of directors respectfully acknowledge that the Williams Treaty First Nations are the stewards and caretakers of the lands and the waters in perpetuity, and they continue to maintain this responsibility to ensure the health and integrity for generations to come.

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0: There we go. Classic song, of course, Starting Over from John Lennon. It was number one in Canada for 7 weeks. Of course, number one across the world, of course. And the first hit single from the Double Fantasy album, which was released, of course, after his death. Anyway, let's turn our attention to the other side of the pond, to the UK. And, of course, as you might imagine, their reaction, of course, to John Lennon's tragic death was no different than it was here. And the song Imagine was the number one at that time. It was number one for 4 weeks and then was immediately followed at number one by Woman.
1: Oh, right? Yes.
0: Mm-hmm. For another 2 weeks. Of course, Imagine had first been released back in 1971 from the album of the same name and was and still is the best-selling single of John Lennon's solo career. Used as the theme song for the 2012 Summer Olympics.
1: Oh, yes, okay.
0: And all of a sudden my screen went blank. I hope that's maybe a good sign that something's coming back or not. Anyway, whatever. Yes, theme song for the 2012 Summer Olympics in London, and then for the 2022 Winter Olympics in Beijing.
1: Oh, wow, okay.
0: Yeah. And I do remember reading somewhere that the words to that song are the most cherished words of any popular song.
1: Lyrics.
0: In the UK, at least. Mm-hmm. It really is inspirational. We're going to listen to it now. Imagine John Lennon.

0: Okay, memories from 1981 and epitomized in the songs of John Lennon. So that was our trip down memory lane, my love.
1: That's excellent. Thank you.
0: We just heard actually from the station manager, Roxanne, that the NFTC problem we've already notified you about is being worked on by NFTC. It's affecting all of the Halliburton area.
1: Mm-hmm.
0: So as we get any more information, we'll share it with you. And hopefully your phones will start buzzing and your devices will start working again. That also gives you a bit of a clue. Anyway, we'll certainly give you whatever information we can. I'm going to play one more song, and then maybe we'll get some more fun facts.
1: Yay!
0: Here we go. Depeche Mode, Just Can't Get Enough, after this important message.
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0: Hi, this is Valerie Quinca, General Director of the Highlands Opera Studio. And when I'm not listening to opera, I'm listening to 100.9 Canoe FM, the voice of the Haliburton Highlands.
1: Okay, I'm going to do my some more of my insults here. These are historical insults. And you never know, you might be able to use them in your everyday life. So according to the 1811 Dictionary of the Vulgar Tongue, yes, there is such a dictionary called the Vulgar Tongue, a nigmanog is a very silly person. So can you imagine being called a nigmanog? And that you feel like that's going to be the worst insult ever. And it just means you're a silly person. Anyway, that is from the Dictionary of the Vulgar Tongue. Also meaning a person that is a fool in the Green's Dictionary is being called a fop-doodle. A fop-doodle. I can imagine that in the very upper crusts of English
2: aristocracy.
1: That someone would be called a fop-doodle. How about trying to work out what to call someone who likes to brag about themselves and boast about their lies? Okay. That would be called an abidochemist. An abidochemist.
2: Ah.
1: Yeah.
2: I shall keep that one for future
1: reference. Yes. And the 16th century being called a prick-me-dainty wasn't nice. And what do you think that would mean? Prick-me-dainty. Prick-me-dainty. According to the Merriam-Webster Dictionary, it means an affectionately nice person, primarily used in Northern England and Scotland. But in the 16th century, it meant a person who is preoccupied with his clothing or appearance and was foolish to do so.
2: It sounds a bit like foppish.
1: Foppish. So those are some insults. Those are some historical, you know, insults, old school insults, as it were, that you could start using. If you thought that it would cut right to the mustard.
2: Okay. next up on the musical front, a version of Jumping Jack Flash that's not the one you would normally expect. This one's Aretha Franklin with Keith Richards. After this important message.
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0: Hey, this is Dan Aykroyd, a.k.a. 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
1: Okay, to get us to the bottom of the hour, I've got a song, a local talent from Craig Mumford, right, who lives in Wilberforce, but apparently was born in this building when it was a hospital, right? So a very local talent. I wonder if he's got any sons. Anyway, let's listen to Craig's version of Superman to get us to the bottom of the hour. Here we go.

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But Angel was a singer in a band. She was looking for a player, not a dragon slayer, who could play guitar like Superman. I'm Superman, that's who I am. Simply flying, flying through the air.

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I'm super.

0: This is Kareem Mosna, co-host of Eclectic Selection and Deja Vu. 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
1: Yes, 10:30, you're with John and the lovely Rita Jackson here on the After Nine show, just moving into our last half an hour of the show, and we'll give you a final weather forecast before we have to leave, and I can tell you it's now 28 degrees outside of our studio, looking for a daytime high of 31, which puts us into a yellow heat warning situation, as advised by Environment Canada, of course. And with the Humidex, it will feel more like 40 degrees.
2: Ooh, yikes.
1: So be prepared for that, and also for the very high UV index of 9. So take the necessary precautions to protect yourself from the heat and, of course, of the symptoms that can invoke if you get too dehydrated or potentially heat stroke.
2: Of course. Can I just mention those? The symptoms of heat exhaustion could be tiredness, weakness, dizziness, rash, nausea, vomiting, headache, and of a heat stroke. And this is when you must immediately call 911 immediately if anyone is experiencing these things. Very high body temperature, hot red skin that may feel dry, throbbing headache, dizziness, fainting, passing out, severe nausea, vomiting, trouble speaking clearly, unusual coordination, fast breathing or faint, confusion and disorientation. So please, that then you must call 911 and get yourself looked at. Those are symptoms of heat stroke and heat-related illnesses and heat exhaustion. So just make sure that you stay hydrated. Don't do strenuous outdoor activities when it's this warm. Limit your time outside. Make sure you're covered up if you are. Try and stay inside at the hottest part of the day. If you are really feeling hot, take a cool bath or shower. Cool down with wet towels on you somehow. You know, keep your homes cool. There's a number of things that you can do. And then there's cooling stations, of course, all over the place.
1: That's right. A reminder about the one in Minden.
2: Yes, at the arena, at the Nesbitt Arena. So there is a cooling station there from 8:30 to 8 o'clock or 8 o'clock. 8:30. And then please, you can also go into the local libraries. All the libraries are have air conditioned. Yeah. There's a number of different places that you could go to. But please, there's no need for you to be out. Make sure that you stay hydrated and stay cool.
1: Okay. And
2: My turn. I have a topical song.
1: Your turn to pick a song.
2: Okay. So if you've been listening the last couple of hours, my topic today was old school insults. I mean, like, really old school insults in the 15th century, 16th century, and so on. So I've decided to, I found a song called Words of Love by the Mamas and the Papas. It's really a lovely song. Mamas and Papas, folk rock group, vocal group, included Americans John Phillips, Cass Elliott, and Michelle Phillips, and then, of course, Canadian Denny Doherty. But they were formed in 65, but they only recorded and performed to the end of 68. Only 3 years, but they split up because of creative differences and vastly differing personalities split them up. John Phillips said that he wrote the song Words of Love, specifically featuring Cass Elliott as the primary vocalist on their 66 second album called Words of Love. The meaning behind the lyrics is to encourage a man to not just recite words of love. That just won't win a girl's heart. You have to do more than that. Released in November of 66, it did well for them. Reached number 5 in U.S. and Canada, only 47 in the U.K. But what likely helped their rise in North America is that they were featured on Ed Sullivan's show singing Words of Love. So that is what we will listen to now, John.
1: Okay.
2: He's going to push it back.
1: No, I was looking up who wrote it because
2: I said John Phillips.
1: Well, there is a Words of Love written by Buddy Holly.
2: Different.
1: Which, yeah, because I was remembering Words of Love because the Beatles did a version of that song of Words of Love, and I was wondering if it was the same.
2: No, it wasn't a cover.
1: But you're telling me this is a different.
2: I said this is Words of Love, John Phillips.
1: Then I will enjoy listening to this other version.

0: Okay. Well, I can honestly say I have never heard that song before.
1: Oh, okay. Right. Okay.
0: So thank you for the new words of love, right?
1: And we were not, Bob, we were not having a domestic. If we were having a domestic, you would know. It's just that John, I said that John Phillips had written it, but I don't think John heard me, so... because he was busy searching for the other. There's another Words of Love. Oh, no, that's Book of Love. That's one of John and my favorite songs.
0: That's right.
1: Book of Love. Oh, it's so beautiful. Wanted to mention that the Globus Theater, which is in Port Hope, they are having a Murder at the Match. So this is an out loud comedy, unexpected twists, guaranteed good time, and it's dinner and theater for $100, and it's tonight at 6:30, tomorrow and Saturday, but all at 6:30. You have to contact the Globus Theater. Globus Theater,
0: there's
1: sorry.
0: Bob Cajun.
1: I apologize. Globus Theater is Bob Cajun. And so please go on their website to see if to get some tickets. But that's tonight, tomorrow night, and Saturday night for $100, called Murder at the Match.
0: Okay. All right. Maybe thinking about the little controversy over Words of Love, here's Martin Kerr with a song called Can't We All Get Along?

0: I guess we won't be having Martin Kerr after. Oh, wait a minute. It doesn't seem to want to play. So let's go on with something from Amy Grant after this important message.
1: Hi, I'm Judy Nyman, and I host the Soundtracks of Our Lives Thursday evenings from 9 until 11. 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

0: Okay, time for some more On This Day facts.
1: Okie dokie.
0: Significant events that happened on this date in history, July the 2nd. 1865, Methodist minister William Booth and his wife Catherine found the East London Christian Mission, now known as the Salvation Army.
1: Oh, wow. Okay.
0: In 1922, Ralph Samuelson becomes the first person to demonstrate the art of water skiing on Lake Pepin in Minnesota, recognized as its inventor, although he never patented it or profited from it at all.
1: Oh.
0: Missed out big time.
1: Oh, well.
0: 1937, Amelia Earhart and co-pilot Frederick Noonan disappear over the Pacific Ocean en route to Howland Island, spawning a series of searches and conspiracy theories.
1: Of course.
0: No definitive proof of their final resting place has ever been found.
1: Hmm.
0: In 1962, on this date, the first Walmart store opened in Rogers, Arkansas. And in 2018, you'll remember this one, British divers discover 12 boys and their soccer coach alive in a cave system in Thailand after 9 days of being trapped there due to severe flooding.
1: Yeah.
0: And they were all successfully rescued 9 days later.
1: I know, amazing. Oh, must have been horrifying.
0: That was quite the rescue operation.
1: Oh, horrifying for them.
0: Yeah. So that's your On This Day facts for July the 2nd. On now with Men at Work. Who can it be now?

0: Okay, Men at Work. But moving on to a song I don't think I've heard before, from a Canadian country folk group, all female, called Quartet. Cindy Church, Caitlin Hanford, Gwen Swick, and Sylvia Tyson.
1: Ah.
0: Of course, a name we all remember. And so I'm going to listen to it now. This is called It Never Rains on Me.

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1: You know, there's something pretty big happening this weekend, something important to Canoe FM and something important to the community. I think that we've talked about it a little bit, but I want to really emphasize our radiothon, the Canoe FM radiothon that's coming up. It's starting on tomorrow. It'll start tomorrow and it goes
2: 9 o'clock.
1: At 9 o'clock in the morning, and then it goes Saturday and Sunday. Now, John and I will be taking a shift on Saturday, bringing some high energy, we hope, and a little bit of fun and maybe domestic, if it means that we get more money. We could even do that.
2: The Michael and Goldie routine.
1: We will extend to all levels in order to bring money into Canoe FM. I don't know what exactly that means, but that's what we're going to be doing. And so we're on from 3 to 6 tomorrow on Saturday. But, you know, as we mentioned, come on in to the Mountain Street Studios here and you can take a look at some of those items that are up for bid. And we thank very, very much everyone who has donated to our auction portal. But, you know, you could take a look. There's one of them is that are you a curler? We have a season membership for Haliburton and Wilberforce Curling Clubs on the auction portal. Minden Curling Club has donated a $100 gift certificate as well on the auction portal. And there's some others that'll pop up over the weekend. You got to be listening to get those pop-ups, that's for sure. If you're feeling hungry, you can bid on a basket of goodies and a gift certificate from Sydney's Baking. Come on. That's pretty awesome.
2: We also have something for everyone.
1: Everyone. Yeah, everyone. We've got art. We've got books. We've got Pine Reflections is offered something. Something for the kitchen pampered chef. There's so much going on. Please, please, please listen in to this very important event that helps Canoe FM to keep the lights on.
2: Right. So it's getting close to the top of the hour, but let's try and sneak in a Bobby Goldsboro song first from 1965. I think you'll remember this one. It's kind of cute, called Little Things.

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1: 10:57 mile up, so time for a quick goodbye.
2: Okay, quick goodbye. Thanks very much for listening, and it's always a privilege to be here. We'll see you or hear you again. No, you'll hear us again on Saturday.
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2: Yeah, that's right, Canoe FM Day. Woohoo! There's lots of exciting things happening. Have a stunning week.
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1: The clock just struck noon. You know what that means. It's time for In the Afternoon. We've got Pet Detective every day, as well as all the music, info, and personalities to keep you company from 12 to 3, right here on Canoe FM, your voice in the Haliburton Highlands.
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3: Town crier, today it is my pleasure, nay, it is my extreme honor and absolute delight to announce outstanding news of the day from the council chambers of the County of Haliburton. Haliburton County Warden Dave Burton proclaims July 4th, 2026. 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
4: About 20 years ago, Bruce Kruger traded his career with the Ontario Provincial Police for a gig that rarely pays. But since then, he's made a name for himself in the service of various communities and the milestones they celebrate. It was why he came to Haliburton recently to make a special public proclamation and to celebrate a remarkable achievement. Surrounded by Canoe FM staff and volunteers, Kruger declared July 4th as Canoe FM Day in Haliburton County in the lead-up to the station's upcoming fundraiser, the annual Canoe FM Radiothon, taking place July 3rd, 4th, and 5th. For 30 years, Kruger worked with the OPP in a variety of roles, including supervising the Tactical Response Unit, or TRU Team, up until his retirement. But Kruger didn't just ride off into the sunset. No, this man, passionate about helping connect communities and celebrate significant initiatives, has been appearing as the town crier for Bracebridge for 2 decades and says it's his way of giving back.
5: I get an awful lot of satisfaction in bringing happiness to the various organizations. It's tremendous that I get to do this with my wife, Lynn, that we've traveled the world doing this. We've been in 9 different countries between here and Australia. We've been to Europe, the United States, so it's taken us all over. So it's given us a real sense of camaraderie with other town criers, community organizations. And the other thing is that I do a lot of Remembrance Day services, police services for the fallen. And that in itself is very, very dear to me. And it allows me to give a bit of myself in remembrance and thanks to those that have done so much for policing. And not just policing, but first responders for ambulance, fire, and in particular, our armed services.
4: When delivering proclamations, Kruger says there are usually 2 versions, the longer one generally written for him, and a shorter one that Kruger himself personalizes. And in the Kruger family, it's become a bit of a contagious pastime. His youngest son is also a town crier, and his great-grandchild loves to come dressed up to events with his great-grandfather to show off his own oh yays. But it's not all ribbon cuttings and special events. The art of being a town crier can be competitive as well. Kruger has been all over the world representing Bracebridge and his country with pride in so many competitions, too many to count, in fact, both in North America and internationally. And the competition, at least during events, is fierce. Kruger says it takes 4 judges to decide whose cries win from the field of competitors.
5: Well, we have 4 judges officially, and one, for instance, you mentioned about the bill and the OEAs. Well, that's called their judging exit and entrance of the criers. How well they walk in, if they're in a marching style of a uniform, do they walk in appropriately according to the uniform? If they're a country town crier, country image, well, do they kind of swagger in and whatnot? So that's one judge. Another judge is for clarity. How well is he speaking? Is he raspy with his voice? Did he drop a line? Did he mispronounce words? That goes in for the clarity and how far in particular they project. But actually for the mistakes, there's a penalty judge. So they count, and you're allowed 125 words maximum. So they must not deter from one word to another, must pronounce it exact. And if they forget a word, or they add a word, or their voice cracks, then in fact the points are deducted. And then the other is for content, and you're assigned cries, you know, in regards to various subject matter. And Bracebridge, when we host it, quite often, every year, it's always at Santa's Valley. So every year we give them a little cry, special for what would bring a lot of fun for the kids of Santa's Village. We also have cries designated specifically for your hometown cries, we call it. How well do you come and project about the benefits of where you live and what's your town like? So all that would be judged in content. And then the fifth judge is just a person that adds it all up together, and at the end pushes a button, out comes the three winners. It's got to be the most fun group to be with, because we, of course, do our best. We take it seriously, but never past any personality problems, you know. We just have our competitions. We get a laugh out of, you know, the mistakes here or the good things that somebody did. And we all go back and have a beer someplace and a good time.
4: Another thing most people might not know is that the uniforms town criers wear are as unique as the criers themselves. And now, around the world, there are about 400 to 450 town criers left. Kruger had his uniform designed by a seamstress to include a number of special patches that carry great meaning for him. Oh, and he doesn't leave his wife, Lynn, behind. She, too, comes to events as Kruger's consort, complete with period attire and a parasol.
5: So the two of us sat down. We went through a number of pictures, and I said, well, I don't like that, I don't like this, and I don't like that, but I like this, this, and this. And so she actually took my ideas and made it into an actual uniform. The colors are green, gold, and red, and also black. So the black, green, and red were the official colors of our town. The gold stands for royalty, the sovereignty of our country. And anyways, so she made the colors combined. The buttons, as you can see, I've got a number of buttons, and also the flashes here on my uniform pockets. These are Ontario Provincial Police. Everything is from what I wore or my father wore on his uniform, so we could keep it very personal. I became the president of our local Rotary Club of Bracebridge, Muskoka Lakes. So this large symbol here on my hat is the Rotarian symbol. The feathers, as I mentioned, come from Germany, that we got when we were crying over there. And my grandfather had come from Germany in the late 1800s, so we wanted to honor him. The bell is made out of brass, and as you can see, it has my name. The

0: And that was Backman Turner Overdrive. Well, good afternoon. You're listening to 100.9 Canoe FM, and I'm trying to get my headphones so that I can actually hear what I'm talking about. Anyway, good afternoon. My name is Roxanne, and I'm just sitting in this afternoon. I think we're all going to grab the chair every once in a while. A reminder that the Canoe FM Radiothon starts tomorrow, so that and it runs July 3rd, 4th, and 5th. 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We're just blown away by the amount of donations we've received for the auction. So take a look. I know that there's lots of people browsing in there. There's some with bids on, but everything gets underway full force tomorrow, July the 3rd. Anyway, I hope you really will take a look and see some of those items that are in the auction portal. Here's a word about the auction portal right now.
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0: And just a reminder as well that Triple Bingo is on Tuesday, July the 7th. 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So pick up those Triple Bingo sheets. Here is Dancing in the Moonlight on 100.9 Canoe FM.

Well, the time is 12:30, and we'll take a quick look at the weather forecast for the coming few days. And there is a yellow warning, so it's a yellow heat warning in effect right now. And as I'm telling you that, so as far as the weather for or the temperature for today, we're expecting a high of 31 degrees today and a chance of showers. There's a 40% chance of showers. Tonight, the temperature will go down to 20 with a chance of showers overnight. Tomorrow, Friday, July the 3rd, we're expecting a high of 31 degrees, a chance of showers. And then overnight, the temperature will go down to 16. And on Saturday, July the 4th, beautiful sunny day, a high of 24, which is a nice change from the 31. Sunny all day, and then Saturday night, the temperature is going to go down to 12, so it looks a little bit better. Just want to tell you about this heat warning. So we've got... That's all I'm going to say about that one. The temperature outside our Canoe FM studio this afternoon is sitting right now at 30 Celsius. And we've got all kinds of information here about what to do in case of, you know, you're overheated. So we'll share that with you this afternoon. Environment can't, so no, so what I'll tell you it right now. Making a mess of that. Okay, so we're going to play Smoke on the Shoulder. 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

Well, I was trying to tell you earlier, as I made a mess of that, what the yellow heat warning means. And that what it means is it's hazardous weather and may cause damage, disruption, or health impacts. Impacts are moderate, localized, and or short-term. Yellow alerts are the most common. And the temperatures range are in the 30 to 34 degrees Celsius. So that's what we're under right now. We're in that yellow warning. And the temperature, as I said, outside our Canoe FM studio right now is sitting at 30 Celsius. Coming up next, I've got Critter Corner, and they're talking about the opossums.

0: And now it's time for Critter Corner, where we learn about our local wildlife.
1: Virginia opossums are great animals to have around. While I agree that opossums aren't the cutest creatures in the forest, they are, in fact, among the cleanest and a most beneficial animal to have around. Unlike other wild animals that carry ticks and can spread Lyme disease, opossums gobble up almost all of the ticks that try to attach to them, up to 5,000 a year. And that means the more opossums in your area, the fewer ticks you'll encounter. When an opossum is frightened, it will flop down on the ground where it can remain for hours, staring blankly with its tongue hanging out. It also emits a putrid odor to discourage predators. If you come across a dead opossum, please check its pouch for babies. Even if the babies are cold and unresponsive, a little bit of warmth from a hot water bottle will often revive them. And contact the Woodlands Wildlife Sanctuary at 2146 Duck Lake Road in Minden. Call 705-286-1133. That's 705-286-1133. Woodlands Wildlife Sanctuary.
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0: And now it's time for 100.9 Canoe FM's Pet Detective, where we do our best to bring pets and their families back together again.
1: So we have a cat that was seen at 1600 Eagle Lake Road area. The listener that called in didn't recognize the cat from the neighborhood, and it could possibly have been a renter that maybe had lost their cat. So if you have seen this young cat, he's orange and white and looks gorgeous, very skittish though. And as I said, last running towards, was in Eagle Lake and last running towards, running around Eagle Lake. So anyway, we're looking for, if you're missing an orange cat, a young orange cat, it could possibly be in the 1600 Eagle Lake Road area. But of course, you know, the animals get away pretty quickly. And we've also got a dog that has been lost. The dog is light gray and white. The dog's name is Simba. He has blue eyes, a male, wearing a blue collar. Last seen in Gooderham, and he's been missing since May the 11th. So the owner is asking you to just keep your eye out, just in case you happen to see Simba. And if you pick up a pet who's running loose, please contact the local vet's office, the municipalities, the pet shops, and of course, give us a call here at Canoe. Having your pet wear a collar with an ID tag is a good way to ensure your pet gets back to you. Microchipping is another way to make sure your pet can be identified. If you find a pet who's wearing a collar, check inside, as they often write the name or the owner's name and phone number inside the collar. And losing a pet is stressful, we all know that. And being able to have some type of ID on your pet will help you be reunited as quickly as possible.
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1: 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The show runs until July 15th. 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Saturday, June 27th, 4 to 8. 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Sunday, June 28th, noon to 4 p.m., the 49th Annual Strawberry Social Open House at Camp Wanakita. 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

0: Canoe FM's annual Radiothon is taking place on July 3rd, 4th, and 5th. 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

0: And that was Wishing on a Star by Seal. Well, my name is Larry Hall, and I'll be sitting in here till about 3 o'clock this afternoon. So stay tuned for some great music on Canoe FM.
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0: And now it's time for Critter Corner, where we learn about our local wildlife.
1: Virginia opossums are great animals to have around. While I agree that opossums aren't the cutest creatures in the forest, they are, in fact, among the cleanest and a most beneficial animal to have around. Unlike other wild animals that carry ticks and can spread Lyme disease, opossums gobble up almost all of the ticks that try to attach to them, up to 5,000 a year. And that means the more opossums in your area, the fewer ticks you'll encounter. When an opossum is frightened, it will flop down on the ground where it can remain for hours, staring blankly with its tongue hanging out. It also emits a putrid odor to discourage predators. If you come across a dead opossum, please check its pouch for babies. Even if the babies are cold and unresponsive, a little bit of warmth from a hot water bottle will often revive them. And contact the Woodlands Wildlife Sanctuary at 2146 Duck Lake Road in Minden. Call 705-286-1133. That's 705-286-1133. Woodlands Wildlife Sanctuary.
0: Saving our wildlife, one animal at a time.

0: And that was Canadian talent Serena Ryder. The song was called Stompa. Well, it is 1:30 on Thursday, July 2nd. One day to go before, less than one day to go before the Canoe FM Radiothon. And it's time to take a look at the weather forecast. It's currently 30 degrees in Haliburton Village outside our studio on Mountain Street. The forecast for today was a high of 31 and 40% chance of showers. Tonight, we'll see a low of 20 degrees and still a 40% chance of showers. On Friday, we'll see a high again of 31 and 40% chance of showers. Then at nighttime, we'll get a little relief with a low of 16 under cloudy skies. Then on Saturday, July the 4th, high of 24 under sunny skies. Looks like we're moderating our temperature a little bit. And then and Saturday night, still clear skies with a low of 12.
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And that was local talent, Julian Taylor. The song was called Opening the Skies. Well, the Township of Minden Hills has opened a cooling center at the Nesbitt Memorial Arena in Minden in the lobby area. And today, July the 2nd, until Sunday, July the 5th, it's open from 8 a.m. to 8:30 p.m. to cool out, get some cool off, get some water, etc., get some help if you need it. Residents and visitors may also visit the Halliburton Library Minden branch during operating hours. And the Minden branch is open today from 12 to 7 p.m., Friday and Saturday from 10 a.m. to 5 p.m. And so if you want more information, you can visit their website for updates and alerts. It's mindenhills.ca. Well, coming up, we're going to hear from Lisa Stanfield. This song is called All Around the World.

And that was Canadian talent Rylan James. The song was called Shoulder to Cry On. Well, when I came in just a short while ago to Canoe FM to fill in here, I had a chance to take a quick look at the display set up here at Canoe FM with all the auction items that are going on auction tomorrow. And it's really set up nice, very nice display. And sometimes it's better to see the touch and feel the item rather than go by a picture. The other thing is, if you're just sitting around listening to Canoe FM, now's a great time, to go to canoefm.com, click on the auction, and take a look at some of those items. And we hope you'll bid for some of them, make a bid or two. There's some really interesting and beautiful things up for auction. And, of course, the Canoe FM Radiothon starts tomorrow. Well, coming up, we're going to hear from REM, and this song is called Man on the Moon.

And there's one of those great, great classic hits from the past, Leo Sayer, You Make Me Feel Like Dancing. Well, if you're looking for something to do tomorrow night, there's going to be a concert at the Minden Fairgrounds featuring the Country Hot Flashes and the Cool Dudes. That's tomorrow night, and it starts at 6:30 and runs till dusk. Now, this is sponsored by the Minden Lions. Bring your lawn chairs and have a chance to listen to classic country music. So that's tomorrow night, 6:30 at the Minden Fairgrounds, sponsored by Minden Lions. Well, we've got one more song coming up here to take us up to the 2 o'clock hour and our next look at the weather. It's Canadian talent Fionn, and the song is called Blow.

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1: It is exactly 2 o'clock on Thursday, July 2nd, and time to take a look at the weather forecast again. Currently, it's 31 degrees outside our studio in Halliburton Village on Mountain Street. The forecast for today was a high of 31, which is what we have now, with a 40% chance of showers. Tonight, we'll see a low of 20 degrees, again with a 40% chance of showers. Tomorrow, Friday, we'll see a high of 31, and again a 40% chance of showers. At nighttime, the temperature will fall to a low of 16 degrees under cloudy skies. Then on Saturday, 4th of July, we'll have a high of 24 degrees, much milder, and sunny skies. At night, the sky will remain clear with a low of 12 degrees. Coming up, we're going to hear from the Bangles, and this song is called Manic Monday.

And that song was called Operator by Jim Croce. That's my favorite song by my all-time favorite singer-songwriter. And if you ever get a chance, there's a beautiful historical story behind that that song. So just give a Google to Jim Croce, history of the song Operator. Well, Blue Jay Cafe, a local group, is having a pop-up on Tuesday, July 7th. And that's going to be at Redmond's Records on Highland Street at 5:30 p.m. Now, Jessica and Bethany Houghton are sisters who have played classical music together almost all of their lives. They have been playing violin and cello duets since they were children. They are very excited to be able to share some of their favorite duet pieces, both classical and not classical, with you. This performance will be leaning into a Downton Abbey feel, pops and modern music in string format. That's Tuesday, July 7th, 5:30 p.m. at Redmond's Records on Highland Street. Coming up, Canadian talent Ocean. Song is called One More Chance.

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0: And that was local talent Custom Blend. The song was called Just a Glance. Well, the Friends of the Haliburton County Public Library are having a book sale this Saturday, July 4th, from 10 a.m. until 2 p.m. And it's taking place in the meeting room at the Haliburton Library. Sales will be by donation, and all proceeds directly benefit the Haliburton County Public Library, including funding for the children's early literacy computers, children's program supplies, e-books, book club sets, special collections, and radon detectors. That's this Saturday, July 4th, 10 a.m. to 2 p.m. at the Haliburton County, at the Haliburton Library.
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2: I'm Lisa from the Highlander.
3: And I'm Adam, also from the Highlander. You know, it's been 3 years since Meta blocked Canadian news from its platforms. And since then, you haven't been able to get local reporting on Facebook or Instagram.
2: Adam, Mike, and I, we're all trained journalists who do our best to report stories fairly and accurately. That means you can trust what you read in the paper. But for up-to-the-minute local news and information, you've had to rely on social media. Indeed, we've seen some distressing cases of outright misinformation posted as news, and that's bad for our community.
3: So that's why we at The Highlander have done something to fix that. We've created our own app. You can get it at thehighlander.app, and you can install it right directly on your phone. We'll be posting there when anything happens. Like if the school buses are canceled, the highway is blocked, or if there's an interesting event happening on the weekend. There will also be posts from other organizations within Haliburton County, just like on Facebook.
2: Check out the Highlander's new app. You can create an account to get notifications for breaking news and local topics that interest you.
3: And here's the slogan for our app. It's nicer here. We all know it's nicer in Haliburton, but it's also nicer in the app, because it's just for us.
2: Visit the Highlander app now to check it out and create an account.
0: And as I'm sure you know, tomorrow the Radiothon starts for 3 days, Friday, Saturday, and Sunday. And tomorrow I will be on air with my friend Norma from 11 to 1 and guiding you and promoting the Radiothon. I mentioned friend because we're all friends here at Canoe FM. We're not just volunteers, but we're also friends. And you'll hear more about that tomorrow, Saturday and Sunday, during the auction. Well, coming up, we've got one of those great songs from the past from Jefferson Starship. It's called Miracles.

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1: Well, tomorrow, Friday morning, the Haliburton Real Easy Riders Cycling Club is cycling out of Haliburton. And they usually head down towards Inglesby, although they may not get to Gatesburgers because of the heat and humidity. 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And I will be on the air here between 11 and 1. So come on in and say hello.
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1: And don't forget that this coming Tuesday, July 7th, is Triple Bingo again on Canoe FM. Don't wait until the last minute to pick up your bingo sheets. Get them while they last. And remember, you need to be 18 years of age or older to purchase bingo sheets. And I understand some places are already sold out, so you might want to call and check before you go in. Looking at June 30th radio bingo results, game one, there were three winners. Jennifer from Tamarack Lake bought her sheet at Canoe FM. Excuse me. Dorothy from Highway 118 bought her sheet at Minden on the Run. And Christopher from Loon Lake bought the sheet at Foodland Haliburton. Game two for $200. There was one winner, Marion from Haliburton, and she bought her sheet at Todd's Independent. And finally, game three, there was one winner, so Lauren took the whole pot of $600. Lawrence from Irondale, and he bought his sheet at Lucky Dollar in Goodrum. Proceeds from this session will be shared with Canoe FM and other verified not-for-profit organizations in Haliburton County.
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And that song was called Knock on Wood by Eddie Floyd. Well, we're at 2:30 on Thursday, July the 2nd. And it's time to take one last look this afternoon at the weather forecast. Currently 31 degrees outside our studio in Halliburton Village on Mountain Street. The forecast for today was a high of 31 degrees, which we're at now, with a 40% chance of showers. Tonight, we'll see a low of 20 degrees and, again, a 40% chance of showers. On Friday, 3rd of July, high of 31 and, again, a 40% chance of showers. At nighttime, it'll stay cloudy with a low of 16. Then on Saturday, we'll see a high of 24 degrees, a little cooler, under sunny skies. At night, we'll see a low of 12 degrees, still under clear skies. Well, coming up, we're going to hear from Canadian talent Sister Speak. The song is called Will It Ever, and this is a live recording.

0: Do you love to garden? Well, please join the Minden and District Horticultural Society at the Minden Community Center, 55 Parkside Street in Minden. You'll learn how to do winter sowing of seeds from guest speaker Sylvia Strobel, followed by the monthly society meeting. New members are always welcome. That's July 7th at 7 p.m. in the Minden Community Center. Excuse me, froggy throat. Another thing to tell you about, Canoe FM is looking for volunteers. We're seeking new morning show hosts and community members interested in serving on our board of directors. 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

Well, my name is Larry Hall, and it's been a pleasure to be with you this afternoon. Remember, tomorrow the Radiothon starts, and it runs Friday, Saturday, Sunday, so be generous with your donations. And stay tuned for Kay, who will host the drive show at 3 o'clock. Bye for now.

0: And now it's time for Critter Corner, where we learn about our local wildlife.
1: Virginia opossums are great animals to have around. While I agree that opossums aren't the cutest creatures in the forest, they are, in fact, among the cleanest and a most beneficial animal to have around. Unlike other wild animals that carry ticks and can spread Lyme disease, opossums gobble up almost all of the ticks that try to attach to them, up to 5,000 a year. And that means the more opossums in your area, the fewer ticks you'll encounter. When an opossum is frightened, it will flop down on the ground where it can remain for hours, staring blankly with its tongue hanging out. It also emits a putrid odor to discourage predators. If you come across a dead opossum, please check its pouch for babies. Even if the babies are cold and unresponsive, a little bit of warmth from a hot water bottle will often revive them. And contact the Woodlands Wildlife Sanctuary at 2146 Duck Lake Road in Minden. Call 705-286-1133. That's 705-286-1133. Woodlands Wildlife Sanctuary.
0: Saving our wildlife, one animal at a time.

0: Wow, it's 3 already. Time flies when you're having fun. It's time for the Drive Show. Buckle up and go on a ride full of fun and information. 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
1: Good afternoon. It's 3 o'clock on July 2nd. It's Thursday. 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Canoe FM is a volunteer-based community radio station serving all of Halliburton County. If there's something that you think we need to know about, road closures or anything like that, please text us at 705-457-1009. Let's have a look at the weather. I'm sure you don't need me to tell you that it is hot out there. We have a yellow heat warning still in place. We are having a mix of sun and cloud this afternoon with a 40% chance of showers later on with a risk of a thunderstorm, which always comes with this kind of heat. We are currently sitting at 31 degrees and feels like 40 with the Humidex. This evening is going to be partly cloudy with a 40% chance of showers this evening and a risk of a thunderstorm going down to a low of 20 degrees. On Friday, it's going to be mainly sunny, increasing cloudiness near noon, and then 40% chance of showers in the afternoon and a risk of thunderstorms in the afternoon again, with again a high of 31 degrees, a Humidex of 39. In the evening on Friday, it's going to go down to a low of 16 with cloudy conditions. Saturday, it looks like that heat is going to break. We're going to see a beautiful sunny afternoon with a high of 24 degrees, which is an ideal day if you ask me, not that you're asking me. In the evening, it's going down to 12 degrees and it'll be clear. Sunday, another nice day with a mix of sun and cloud and a high of 26 degrees. In the evening, we'll see cloudy periods and a low of 14 degrees. So just make sure that you're staying cool with this hot weather. I know that the Township of Minden Hills has opened a cooling center at the S.G. Nesbitt Memorial Arena, and it's available from today, Thursday, July 2nd, up until Sunday from 8 a.m. to 8:30 p.m. So if you don't have air conditioning or even a fan, then you might want to visit that cooling station. You can also visit the library in Minden. They are open today from 12 until 7 p.m. Friday there and Saturday from 10 a.m. to 5 p.m. And hey, it's a good chance for you to catch up on your reading. And remember, please, I'm sure I don't have to tell you this, but I always think that, and then you hear of another case. Please do not leave your pet in your vehicle during these high temperatures or any time over the summer. It only takes a few minutes for your car to heat up to levels that are dangerous for not only pets, but people as well. So don't leave your mom or dad in the car either. All right, let's get some music on the go. Here's Simon and Garfunkel with The Sound of Silence.

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A couple of the things I've been learning to believe in. When I was through,

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Rock and roll song, or don't you play me no song at all? 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
3: This is Pauline Plourd, one of your Halliburton County Master Gardeners, with a gardening tip. Possibly seasonal, related to the challenges of gardening in Halliburton's Zone 4 conditions, or just for interest's sake. If you're going to have a garden, you'll have to weed.

0: the names of the weeds so I could properly curse them. Sometimes I try to be zen-like or meditative, or I identify birds by song. Well, why do you want to get rid of weeds? They compete only too well with desired plants for sun, water, and nutrients. Their presence inhibits the full growth of plants and reduces crop yields. Some weeds are even harmful to us or animals. Think stinging nettle or buttercups. Well, let's get down to weeding. Pun intended. Mechanical removal is best. Dig out the whole plant, leaves and all. Dig, don't rip. Every bit of root you leave may possibly regrow. Brittle roots like goutweed or creeping bellflower, or long crawling roots like twitchgrass or mare's tail, or deep tap roots like pigweed or dandelions. You must get as much root as you can. When you head out, you'll need gloves, a bucket, and a tool. The bucket is to put the weeds in. Some people have said, oh no, just leave them on the ground. On a hot sunny day, they'll die off. They are very resilient. You can compost the weeds later, but not those that have seeds or that are very invasive, because our composters don't get hot enough to really kill things off. The tool. It's a trowel, a fork, or a hoe. There's a huge variety in length and design. Everybody has their favorite. When you should weed is after a rain or watering when the soil is soft. If you have very sandy soil, when it's extremely dry is okay. Ideally, weed when the plants are young. I know in the spring you can't tell the difference between a plant and weeds, but as soon as you can tell the difference, pull them out when they're little. It's so much easier. If you see a blossom, the least you can do is hack it off. They say 1 year of seed goes to 7 years of weeds, because the seeds stay in the soil dormant until conditions are right to grow. Don't turn the soil over too much, because that exposes the dormant seeds. If you've done a good job of weeding, apply a heavy mulch about 4 inches, and it will prevent the weed seeds from germinating. If all else fails, for something like poison ivy, for example, you may have to use a chemical agent. Try and use it in a spot manner, not broadcasting it. And if worse comes to worse, you may have to redesign your entire landscape. They say letting ducks go through your garden, they'll selectively pull out the weeds. Too bad we couldn't train Canada geese to do this. If you have any gardening questions, email me at growingtips@canoefm.com.
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2: All right, it is 3:15 on July 2nd. If you were planning to go to see Anne of Green Gables tonight, I've heard it's fantastic. However, tonight it is sold out. I don't know about other performances, but tonight is sold out. Globus Theatre in Bob Cajun has dinner and theatre tonight. It is called Murder at the Match. It's a dinner and theatre for $100, and that starts at 6:30. That's on tonight, tomorrow night, and Saturday night. And then on Friday, tomorrow, July 3rd, we have the Country Hot Flashes and the Cool Dudes, which are playing at the Minden Fairgrounds. That starts at 6:30 until dusk. All right, coming up now, we've got Walking in Wissahickon. I don't know if I said that right. Anyway, by Susan Lawrence.

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3: All right, it's 3:20 on Thursday afternoon, July 2nd. 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Or you're welcome to come into the station here, and they are all on display here in our studio. 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So hopefully we hear from you during the Radiothon. Again, that's July 3rd, 4th, and 5th. All right, here is Leverage for Mountains with One Step Forward.

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0: So today is Thursday, July 2nd, and it is 3:30 on in the afternoon. And let's have a look at what Mother Nature has in store for us. So this afternoon, it is currently 31 degrees, very humid out there with the, I believe it's 40 degree humidex. Tonight, we'll see partly cloudy conditions with a 40% chance of showers this evening and the risk of a thunderstorm. Tomorrow, Friday, it will remain cloudy with a 40% chance of showers, a risk of a thunderstorm in the afternoon, and a humidex of 37, so still very, very warm. In the evening tomorrow, we'll see partly cloudy conditions with a 30% chance of showers and a risk of a thunderstorm in the evening with a low of 16 degrees. On Saturday, it looks like that heat wave is going to break. It's going to be sunny and a high of 24. I think that's an ideal afternoon, so looking forward to Saturday. In the evening, it'll remain clear with a low of 12 degrees. Sunday, similar day, a mix of sun and cloud with a high of 26. With cloudy periods into the evening with a low of 14. If you're looking for something to do on Saturday, the Dysart New to You Community Yard Sale will be taking place at the A.J. LaRue Arena at 728 Mountain Street. That goes from 8 a.m. to 1 p.m. And I believe there's about 35 households and organizations that are selling gently used household items, including furniture, clothing, jewelry, dishware, you know, the usual garage sale items. If you want to register for a space, they have 35 tables. I'm not sure how many are left, but you can contact them at dysart@al.ca/new-to-you. And that's if you want to have a table at that yard sale. There will also be Walk for Dog Guides community garage sale. That's part of the same yard sale at the AJ LaRue Arena parking lot, and that's put on by the Halliburton and District Lions Club. All right, if you don't have your trip tickets yet for the draw, the Canoe FM draw, you've still got lots of time, but I wouldn't wait if I were you. There's only 3,500 tickets going to be sold, so they could be sold out at any time. So get your tickets now so you're not disappointed. The total trip value is $12,290, which includes $500 in cash. The tickets are one for $20, three for $50, or seven for $100, and they're available at lots of different locations. You can come here to the station, Canoe FM, Halliburton, and or Let's Get Local in Minden, Agnew's General Store in Wilberforce, and the trip includes, let's see, what the 10-day fly option includes, the unique connections program, a round-trip airfare from Toronto, airport transfers in New Brunswick, it's private coach transportation, nine nights of accommodations, nine breakfasts, five lunches, five dinners, all entry fees, passes, and services of local guides for the included highlights, services of a professional tour director. And so that is the all-Canadian trip, Canada's Maritime Hospitality, Heritage, and Coastal Beauty trip. Sounds like a fabulous trip. So make sure you get those tickets. Like I said, the draw isn't till October 14th, but we're only selling 3,500 tickets. So you'll want to make sure you get yours now so you're not disappointed. Okay, here is, we've got Chelsea Bennett coming up shortly. We're going to hear a commercial first, but then she's going to sing Voodoo Magic. Chelsea was originally from Peterborough, now in Toronto, but she will be singing Voodoo Magic for you.
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0: it was Dominic Trigiano, it's you.
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0: It's 3:43 on Thursday, July 2nd. My name's Kay Rogers. I'm filling in this afternoon for your drive show for Gabriel Holmes. Here is The Seeds, Pushing Too Hard.

And that was Albert Hammond with It Never Rains in Southern California. 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

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If you see anything in your travels that you think our listeners need to know about on the roads, please let us know at 705-457-1009, and you can either call or text us at that number, but don't do it while you're driving. Just a reminder to stay in your lane, particularly going around those blind curves, which there are no shortage of up here in the Highlands. Just remember that if you're driving just a couple of inches over that center line and the oncoming car is doing the same thing, you're going to run into some trouble. So stay in your lane, folks. Were you one of this week's window bingo winners? We have a few of them. Let me just see here who we had. So we had three winners for game one. We had Jennifer from Tamarack Lake, and she got her ticket here at the station. Dorothy on Highway 118 got her ticket at Minden on the Run. Christopher of Loon Lake, and he got his ticket at Halliburton Foodland. Game two, we just had one winner, and that was Marion from Halliburton, and she got her ticket at Todd's Independent. Game three was also just one winner, so Lorne was very lucky and got $600 to himself. He's from Irondale and got his ticket at the Lucky Dollar in Gooderham. So don't forget, this coming Tuesday is Triple Bingo again. It seems like we just had a Triple Bingo, but here we are again. So that's July 7th, Tuesday. July 7th is Triple Bingo. Make sure you get your tickets early so you're not disappointed. They do sell out at this time of year, particularly for Triple Bingo. So remember, you must be 18 to purchase bingo tickets. We've had a very hot week so far, and it looks like it's going to continue through the rest of the week, but maybe breaking for the weekend. So let's have a closer look at the weather. So right now it's 31 degrees, still very hot and humid with a 40 humidex. Tonight it's going to be partly cloudy with a 40% chance of showers with a risk of a thunderstorm, which we will also always have when it's this hot and humid. Friday it's going to be a mainly cloudy day with a chance of showers and again a risk of a thunderstorm in the afternoon. High of 29 degrees with a humidex of 37. Friday night, it'll be partly cloudy, 30% chance of showers, and again, a risk of a thunderstorm in the evening, and a low of 16 degrees. But here is where it gets nice. Saturday, it's going to be sunny and a high of 24. I don't think you can ask for a better day than that. In the evening, it's going to remain clear with a low of 12 degrees, a little cooler for sleeping, which will be great. Sunday's going to be quite nice as well, with a mix of sun and cloud and a high of 26. Cloudy periods into the evening and a low of 14. All right, let's get on with some more music. Here is Sooner or Later by The Grassroots.

show is the Spinners with One of a Kind. All right. It is super hot outside. It's 31 degrees with a humidex of almost 40 degrees. So what better way to beat the heat than an ice cream cone? So who doesn't love ice cream on a hot summer day? Here's your chance to win a free ice cream cone from the Scoop Shack in Halliburton. Today's question is, where is the Scoop Shack located in Halliburton? Be the first caller or texter with the correct answer and you'll win. You must be the first correct caller. You cannot have won one of our contests in the last 30 days. And we send out a huge thank you to Kathy and Peter Wood of Huntsville for generously donating these ice cream cone coupons. Their kindness is helping us treat our listeners during this beautiful summer weather. So where is the Scoop Shack located? Give us a call now and good luck. That's 705-457-1009. In the meantime, we're going to listen to Bryan Adams with Summer of 69.

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4: All right, coming up now, we've got O Virginia by Royal Wood. 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He was born and raised in Lakefield, which is just outside of Peterborough. And he also has his parents' farm near Peterborough. So here he is with Royal Wood, or sorry, with O Virginia.

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1: 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That's 100.9 in Halliburton and 97.1 in Minden. So it's a beautiful, hot, sunny afternoon, a great afternoon for a ice cream cone. How about a free ice cream cone? I still have a coupon here for one free ice cream cone at the Scoop Shack. So first caller through with that can tell us where the Scoop Shack is located in Halliburton here gets this free coupon. So come on, guys. I'm waiting to hear from you. Here's James Taylor with How Sweet It Is.

0: Well, congratulations to Cheyenne. She won our free ice cream cone. I'm a little bit jealous. It's pretty warm today, and I wouldn't mind an ice cream cone. So come on in and pick up your coupon here, Cheyenne, and congratulations.
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0: 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You're listening to CKHA. This is Kay Rogers filling in this afternoon for Gabriel Holmes for your drive show. 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All right. It's been a very hot and steamy week so far, and that continues tonight. Right now, it's 31 degrees outside the station here in Halliburton Village. Tonight will be partly cloudy with a chance of showers or a thunderstorm in the evening, and it's going down to a low of 20 degrees. Friday is going to be a mainly cloudy day, and that humidex is going to carry on into Friday. We'll see a risk of a thunderstorm in the afternoon with a high of 29 degrees with the humidex 37 degrees. Into the evening on Friday, it'll be partly cloudy, 30% chance of showers, and of course that risk of thunderstorm carries on anytime it's this hot and humid. We'll see a low of 16 tomorrow night, but then on Saturday things are looking up. The heat is going to break a little bit, and we're going to see a beautiful sunny day with a high of 24 degrees, clear in the evening with a low of 12. That sounds like a perfect day to me. Sunday, July 5th, we'll see a mix of sun and cloud and a high of 26 with cloudy periods into the evening and a low of 14 degrees. So things are looking much better.
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0: Well, Chubby Beavers, why don't you guys get together and film yourselves playing bingo? We're making a film about the bingo games here in Halliburton County. So you can film yourselves playing on a phone, or, you know, you might want to just tell us about your special rituals, special occasions, or wonderful winning stories, or even just how you play bingo. We're interested in all of that. So you can contact tammy.l.rea, that's R-E-A-A, at gmail.com with your story. And don't forget that this Tuesday coming up is triple bingo. So get your bingo sheets early because they do sell out, especially during the summer months when we have more people up here. And we don't want you to be disappointed. Just remember, you do have to be 18 years old to purchase a bingo sheet. So make sure you get yours.
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3: All right, coming up next, we've got North of Seven. This is a local group. Three of the four guys grew up here in Halliburton County. Here is North of Seven with WTH.

All right. That was Michael Jackson with Pretty Young Thing. What are you doing today to keep cool? I'd like to hear your unique ways of keeping cool. Text me here at 705-457-1009. All right. Coming up is Toto with Rosanna.

And that was Lord from New Zealand. That was her singing Royals. All right, coming up now, we've got Ian Thomas with Pilot, and on the other side, we'll get to your news.

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1: This is Kay Rogers filling in this afternoon for Gabrielle Holmes for your drive show, and here is your 5 o'clock news. The Central Food Network delivered over $2.1 million worth of value to its clients across Highlands East via food packages, prepared meals, heating support, hydro assistance, and free tax clinics in 2025 and 2026. Speaking at the organization's annual general meeting on May 28th, Executive Director Tina Jackson said it has been another challenging 12 months for CFN as staff and volunteers tried to meet the needs of struggling locals. During the previous fiscal year, which ran April 1st, 2025 to March 31st, 2026, CFN fed an average of 260 people per month. In total, they assisted 670 different people, representing 17% of Highland East's population. Jackson said 81% of CFN's expenses were spent directly on programs, with 16% on staff and only 3% on fundraising. Anyone interested in more information about the Central Food Network can contact Tina at centralfoodnetwork.org. Dysart et al. Council learned that it will be another 2 years before the proposed expansion of the Halliburton Wastewater Treatment Plant is complete, should it be approved by the Ontario government. John Levy, Vice President of Engineering with Clearford Water Solutions, the firm that manages the plant for Dysart was retained in January 2025 to oversee the upgrades, told council on June 23rd that the project was still in the first three planned phases focusing on design and regulatory approval. The project will increase capacity at the site, located between Grass and Head Lakes in Halliburton Village, by about 50%. Levy said he hopes to have the pre-consultation with MECP this summer or fall. Once that's completed, the formal application can be submitted. That will kickstart the technical review process, which can take up to a year. The second phase focuses on detailed engineering, another year-long process. Levy said he's hoping to complete that work while the technical review is underway. The third phase is constructing and commissioning of the new system, which Levy estimates will take another year. Canoe FM was recognized at the recent National Campus and Community Radio Association Awards, with Lauren Van Sinclair winning for his show, Backbeat Radio, in the blues or similar music category. The NCRA announced the winners of its 2026 Community Radio Awards in broadcast and online awards in May. Van Sinclair said, as a child, the family's TV never worked, so he constantly listened to the radio. But it was rock and roll, which is a combination of blues and country and gospel and pop. It was all mixed in there at the time, and I just became more fascinated with the music that went into it. The host added, the award is a feather in the cap for Canoe FM. It's just a fabulous station, so it's good to see them getting a bit of notice themselves. They're always called the little station that could. They really punch above their weight. When asked if his mission is to keep music alive, he said, very much, because a lot of the music I play is really obscure, I'd much rather be playing to a very young audience who is hearing all his stuff for the first time and saying, whoa, what the heck is that? I didn't know that was around. In sports, Phelan Balogun scored his third goal of the World Cup before being sent off with a red card in the second half, and Malik Tillman converted on a free kick to the to give the 10-man United States squad a 2-0 win over Bosnia on Wednesday night to advance to the round of 16. Harry Kane ensured England avoided an early exit from the inaugural 48-team World Cup by scoring two second-half goals in a come-from-behind 2-1 win over the Congo in the round of 32 on Wednesday. The late victory, England's second ever at the World Cup after conceding the first goal, earned the 1966 champions a spot in the round of 16 and a match against co-host Mexico. The next game for Canada is Saturday against Morocco. Yuri Tillmans saved Belgian World Cup hopes by converting a contentious penalty in added time at the end of extra time to win 3-2, having scored an 89th-minute equalizer to keep the game alive against Senegal. And rookie Sean Keyes hit his first MLB career home run, a three-run shot. Miles Straw added his own three-run homer, and the Toronto Blue Jays defeated the New York Mets 9-3 on Canada Day. And in weather, let's have a quick look at what Mother Nature has in store for us for the rest of the week and into the weekend. So tonight, it's going to be a cloudy evening with a 40% chance of showers and a risk of thunderstorms, low of 20 degrees this evening. On Friday, it'll be a mainly cloudy day with a chance of showers or a thunderstorm in the afternoon, high of 29 degrees with a humidex of 37. Into the evening on Friday, it'll be partly cloudy with a 30% chance of showers and that risk of thunderstorm continuing into the evening and a low of 16 degrees. Saturday, things are looking good. We're looking at a sunny day with a high of 24 degrees, so a little bit less hot and humid, which is, to me, a perfect day at 24 degrees and sunny. Into the evening, it'll remain clear with a low of 12 degrees. Into Sunday, we're going to continue on with a little bit of a heat break, a mix of sun and cloud, and a high of 26 degrees. Into the evening, we'll see some cloudy periods and a low of 14 degrees. All right, coming up now, we've got a bit more music. Here is Saddle Club with Hello World.

0: And that was Madison with Madison Violet. Let me just, I've lost her song there. Let me just find what that was for you. Sorry. It was Madison Violet with Crying. All right.
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0: 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Click on that link and it will take you to another page.

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8: 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You are listening to CKHA. My name's Kay Rogers. I'm filling in this afternoon for Gabrielle Holmes for your drive show. 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Let's have a look at the weather. So we've had a pretty sunny day, albeit very, very hot. It's currently 31 degrees here outside the station in Halliburton Village. Tonight we are looking at a chance of showers as well as a risk of thunderstorms, which comes with that hot weather. We're going down this evening to a low of 20 degrees. On Friday, we're looking at a mainly cloudy day with a chance of showers and still that risk of thunderstorms into the afternoon. And with a high of 29, the Humidex looking at 37, partly cloudy evening with a 30% chance of showers and a risk of thunderstorm remaining with a low of 16 degrees. Then we cool off just a tiny bit, which is looking like a beautiful weekend. Saturday, we're looking at a sunny day with a high of 24 degrees. In the evening, it's going to be clear and a low of 12. Sunday, a similar day with a little bit of cloud, high of 26, cloudy periods into the evening with a low of 14. So we're looking like we're going to have a fantastic weekend. It's been a great week as well. A little bit of rain later in the evenings. It's been hot. We get that. But, you know, you live near the lakes. Jump in the lake. Here's Jennifer Warnes with First We Take Manhattan.
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It's 5:39 on Thursday, July 2nd. I'm Kay Rogers, and you've been listening to The Drive Show on CKHA Canoe FM, which is 100.9 in Halliburton and 97.1 in Minden. 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Our Country Current show won't be on this weekend, giving the time to Radiothon, but I'll be here a week from Sunday for my usual time slot. We're going to examine just how fun country music can be. So make sure you join me next Sunday at 12:30 in the afternoon for a couple of hours of fun country music. In the meantime, I leave you with Cat Stevens with Wild World.

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3: Exactly.
2: Every episode sounds the same.
3: Well, Gilligan's Island started with the same theme song, so stay with what works.
2: Yeah. So this topic, I know, well, somebody sent this topic in to us as well. This was sent in from a listener. So I knew I was going to mess it up.
3: Scleroderma.
2: Scleroderma.
3: Yeah.
2: Scleroderma. So derma, skin.
3: Yes.
2: There you go. Eh?
3: Right.
2: I don't know.
3: Sclerosis. Sclerosing.
2: Okay.
3: What does that mean to you?
2: Sclerosis.
3: Sclerosis. Yeah.
2: Well, the only thing I know is like a screwed up liver.
3: Right.
2: So I don't know what.
3: It's basically scarring.
2: Scarring. Oh, okay. So scarring of the skin.
3: Scarring of the skin, yeah. Scleroderma. Sclerosing of the dermis.
2: Okay.
3: Yeah, so there you go. There's your Latin lesson
2: for the day. Well, that's it for today, folks.
3: That tells you what's going on. But unfortunately, it's not just the skin, or in some cases, it's not just the skin. It can actually be sclerosis of all your connective tissue. So this is one of these connective tissue disorders. Not a common one. You know, I was looking at different stats. They said anywhere from 30 to 300 per million people will have some level of scleroderma, as opposed to rheumatoid arthritis, lupus, that are other examples of connective tissue disorders. This is another one.
2: Okay, when you say connective tissues, what do you mean?
3: Everything that connects your body together. How does that sound?
2: Okay, so
3: every little
2: tendons,
3: muscle, ligaments, lung tissue, heart tissue, kidney tissue, esophageal, GI tissue.
2: So
3: everything.
2: What holds the cells together?
3: Holds the cells together, holds the tissues together.
2: Okay.
3: So it's made up of cells, and those tissues that are holding things together become sclerosed or start scarring.
2: Okay.
3: So you can imagine that's not a good thing.
2: No, because there's a lot of that in your body.
3: Exactly.
2: And it can spread throughout the whole body?
3: Yeah. I don't know if it's so much spreading or just occurs in different spots in the body. So it's presumed to be an autoimmune condition. More likely to run in families, but there isn't a clear genetic link. We don't know what causes it. Is it triggered by a virus? Is it triggered by medication? Is it triggered by the environment? Nobody actually has any clear explanation as to what causes it or where it comes from. Yet there can be different degrees of scleroderma, so very mild, which is just involving the skin, versus more severe that are affecting many organs and organ systems. So it can be a very sort of deadly, it could be a very deadly disease. Many people with mild forms will live a completely normal life and just have some minor inconvenience with sort of scarring of their skin, tight skin, skin that maybe break down or is uncomfortable. But again, more severe cases, we start looking at, okay, where else is it affecting? Your esophagus is a common spot. So if your esophagus is scarring down, then when you eat, food may not move properly down into your stomach. You may be more prone to reflux and acids coming back up on you. If you're not swallowing properly, then it becomes more difficult to eat. So weight loss can go along with that. It can affect your lungs. So if the lungs are sclerosing, then increasing shortness of breath, and we basically call it interstitial lung disease. So it's a form of that. If it's sclerosing your skin, you know, typically, you know, the few people that I know that have had scleroderma, you think, gee, do they ever look young? It's almost like having a facelift because your skin is actually quite tight. So people often have a very nice complexion and very tight skin, you'd think maybe they had Botox or something, but not necessarily. But when the skin is tight over the fingers and toes, then the skin is actually more prone to breakdown. So you can actually get ulcers on your fingers and toes that can get infected, they can get painful. And there is a condition with scleroderma where you actually get calcium deposits around the end of your joints. So whether that's an inflammatory reaction to the tight skin, so you get calcium deposits and ulcers, so you often get very painful extremities. Fingers and toes can be very uncomfortable. Kidneys can sclerose, which can result in early kidney damage. The heart muscle can sclerose, so early heart failure. Can we go on?
2: Well, I was going to say, it sounds complicated. Is there a symptom where the fingers get cold, or the I guess it's from circulation, or is that part of it? Is that something I think is something else?
3: Yeah, no, you're on the right track. So there's something called a CREST syndrome. So it's often associated with scleroderma. CREST stands for, and I've wrote it down because I can never remember it, calcinosis cutis. So that's the calcium deposits on the finger. Raynaud's. So that's where you get the circulation issues with your fingers and toes. So if somebody has Raynaud's condition, it affects the circulation in their hands and fingers, which may cause your hands to turn white or be red in exposure to cold, vibration, different sensations. So that can be a sign of arterial dysfunction, so sclerosis of the arteries. Raynaud's isn't necessarily associated with connective tissue disorders, but it can be. So it's part of the CREST syndrome. Esophageal dysmotility. So that's what we're talking about, the scarring of the esophagus. Sclerodactyly, so thinning of the skin on the fingers, and telangiectasia, which is sort of small blood vessels that'll pop up on the face. So you get sort of little lines that occur, capillaries on the skin, which are maybe more likely to bleed or bruise.
2: Well, I can't understand why you couldn't remember all that.
3: So CREST syndrome is, if you see those, the combination of those five things, it will point towards a diagnosis of scleroderma. Because there isn't a specific diagnosis. Like there isn't a blood test that says you've got scleroderma. Your connective tissue markers, autoimmune markers will be abnormal, which they might be for lupus or rheumatoid arthritis or other conditions. But it's, again, that combination of symptoms. Gee, I think you might have scleroderma. Let's get some lung tests done. Let's check your kidney. Let's check your heart function, breathing tests. Let's check a lot of things, you know, check your esophageal motility. You know, where has the condition spread to? Is it involving any of those organs or none of those organs? And so that's an important part of the workup is, you know, how extensive is it?
2: So I've got scleroderma.
3: Right.
2: What do we do?
3: Good question.
2: No, I know.
3: It's an open-ended question. Yeah,
2: right?
3: I know. Yeah. So the diagnosis can be difficult. It can take a long time before one actually makes a diagnosis. Like, well, what's going on here? Because it's very slow developing. It's more common in women, more common in middle age that it's diagnosed. So if we've made that diagnosis, then we're sort of looking at, okay, well, how extensive it is? Is it just involving the skin? Are all the organs free of any obvious issues at this point in time? Well, let's keep a close eye on it. So we're going to test you regularly. But if it is spreading to organs, then we may want to put you on some sort of autoimmune therapy. So things that we would use for rheumatoid arthritis, we might use methotrexate, which is a common immune suppressant. There are others that are more specific, and it depends on whether it's more lung-based, esophagus-based, kidney-based, heart-based. So there's different immunosuppressants that seem to work more for whatever the target organ happens to be at that point. I remember one patient who had a form of scleroderma, and they had the esophageal issues, and they kept getting scarring of their esophagus. So one of the treatments they had to go through is something called esophageal dilation. So they would go down and see the gastroenterologist and put a tube down and basically stretch their esophagus to make sure it didn't scar down so there was room for food to go down into their stomach. So that was his treatment. There was no other therapy
2: That's
3: for him.
2: Not good.
3: No.
2: Because of, you know, right away if that restricts, you can't eat. And I guess there'd be a problem with air getting down there too eventually, or would it be?
3: Not so much air if the esophagus is scarred, but as far as the lungs are concerned, the lungs basically become tighter. So the lungs don't expand. So when you go to breathe, they just become like hard rocks, like a wet sponge versus a dry sponge.
2: Right.
3: A wet sponge is what it's supposed to be, and a dry sponge is just sort of hard to move. And that's what your lungs would become like with severe scleroderma. Now, fortunately, most people with scleroderma have mild forms of it, which normally doesn't affect life expectancy. It may affect quality of life at some point. In more severe cases, yeah, it will affect life expectancy. So you may take, you know, 5, 10, 15 years off your life, especially if it's affecting your kidneys, your lungs, your esophagus.
2: So this is, it's an autoimmune, so it's the immune system going haywire?
3: Right.
2: So the immune system is attacking good cells?
3: Yep.
2: Okay.
3: Why?
2: Yeah, that's a big question.
3: Yeah. And there's, no good answers for that. I've sort of doing my Dr. Google thing this morning, thinking, okay, was there any new information there? Because, you know, I'm going back 40 years, well, that's a long time, to medical school, and we didn't know much about the causes or etiology back then, and we really don't know much more about it now. Some conditions, yeah, we've identified some different triggers, environmental triggers, but in general, we don't know what triggers it.
2: Yeah, I guess it could be genetic, too. I guess, you know, the DNA is so complicated, you get one little cross wire there somewhere, and mm-hmm. that's what happens.
3: Yeah. Well, for a lot of conditions, we'll talk about genetics loads the gun, and your environment pulls the trigger.
2: Oh, okay.
3: So you may have a genetic predisposition, whether it's scleroderma, rheumatoid arthritis, heart disease, diabetes, but it's not until you're in an environment, whether it's pollutions, diet, activity, that stress that causes all of a sudden that genetic marker to come forward.
2: Right.
3: And why it does for one person and not the next, we really don't know.
2: The body's a mystery.
3: The body is a mystery.
2: Yeah. For centuries, they've been trying to figure it out and
3: sure.
2: Still working on it.
3: Well, there's so many uncommon conditions. Scleroderma is sort of one of those. You know, when I started doing medical matters with Barry, I think, okay, well, there's like 10, 20 hot topics that we'll sort of discuss and that'll be pretty good. And now we're sort of like 200 topics in that ballpark.
2: I'm just going to look here while we're live. I'm going to look and
3: live
2: see what number we're at.
3: On the topics.
2: Okay, so this one, this will be 201.
3: Oh, there we go.
2: Okay. We broke the 200
3: marker. Yeah.
2: So this will be episode 201 topics.
3: Sure. Yeah.
2: And we still could probably go for another 200 with the human body the way it is.
3: Oh, for sure. Yes, exactly. I was saying we could look in the textbooks, but nobody owns a textbook anymore. It's all online.
2: This is it.
3: Yeah. All that information is there.
2: But, you know, people hear this show, they might trigger something that they didn't know, like, you know, they've got, and hey, well, maybe that's why I've got this itchy arm, but
3: well, again, it's worth looking into these things because there could be implications, and just because there isn't a good diagnostic test now or a good therapy now doesn't mean there won't be in the future.
2: Right.
3: You know, things have changed dramatically with all kinds of conditions during my career. The treatment of heart disease has changed. Macular degeneration, like when I started practice, well, that's too bad. You got macular degeneration, you're going to go blind. So these are the things that you need to do. And now, you know, I've got probably a few dozen patients that go off and get these injections into their eyes, and it's basically saved their eyesight and allowing them to continue to live independently. And some of them are still able to drive and read. So yeah, therapies are there. So it's important to get a diagnosis. But I think the other part of it too is it can show how difficult sometimes it is to make a diagnosis because there isn't one scleroderma test.
2: Right.
3: It's a sort of a combination of symptoms and signs that you have to put that medical puzzle together and see how it fits and does it fit into some sort of a category.
2: That's why they pay you the big bucks.
3: Who?
2: Who? Yeah.
3: I know.
2: Yeah. We won't get into that.
3: No. But I've had conditions, and it is humbling where you've been dealing with somebody, and you know they keep bringing up the same symptom, and then eventually it clicks. Oh, you got that one and that symptom now. Gee, maybe you've got this, and it could be a few years before we sort of figure out what it is.
2: Yeah.
3: And thank goodness patients are patient.
2: So there's another thing for you to listen to, folks. If you go to the doctor, tell them everything. Don't think something is insignificant. If you're going in for like this rash, make sure you tell them everything else that's going on as well that sure. might be involved with that rash.
3: Yeah, so. And typically we'll try to do that. Something called, we call it a review of systems.
2: Right.
3: So we're sort of go from head to toe, you know, how are your eyes, your vision, how's your breathing, da, da, da. And, you know, sometimes there's different patterns that will click for us.
2: Yep.
3: Sometimes some patients want to tell you about everything. So we don't necessarily want to know everything, but we want to know the main things. Yeah. Don't stir up any more business for me.
2: Scleroderma. Why do I have such a hard time with that word?
3: Sclerosis. So you've learned about sclerosis and derma. We all know about derma. Derma is skin. So that's where it first shows up. That's where it's obvious on the surface. But there could be other problems lurking underneath.
2: So if you have any of these problems, folks, go to the doctor. I'm drumming up business for you here. You know that.
3: I know. Well, you need to drum up more doctors for
2: okay.
3: us.
2: Okay. Yeah.
3: Well, a little bit of both.
2: So if you're a doctor out there listening, call Dr. Bottom. He'll set you up with a job.
3: Exactly.
2: Okay. Thanks, Norm.
3: My pleasure.
2: That's it for this episode of Medical Matters. 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
1: Good evening, and you're listening to Paddling Beyond the Mainstream right here at Canoe FM. And no, I am not Chris Cadwell. My name is Sally Housen, and I will be filling in for Chris Cadwell tonight. Very happy to do so. And I've got some great music lined up for you. But, of course, we will be looking at the weather. There is a yellow warning. There is a yellow heat warning. As you all know, it is going to go down to 20 degrees. We're currently at 30 here in the village of Haliburton. But, of course, with the... I'm just going to put my little hat on my mic. sorry about that. The humidity, of course, makes it feel a lot warmer, but it is going down to 20. There's 40% chance of a shower, thunder and lightning tonight and tomorrow, July 3rd, Friday, July 3rd. We're going to have a high of 29 degrees, 40% chance of showers. Looks like, again, thunder and lightning possible. And it's going down to 16, so a bit cooler tomorrow night. 16 degrees, 30% chance of showers. There's a lot of water in the system. You can see the big clouds billowing up. And Saturday, July 4th, is a high of 24 degrees, and it's going to be sunny, and it's going down to 12 and clear. So again, that's a lot nicer to sleep when it's 12 degrees. But of course, the very important thing that's happening here at Canoe FM is the Radiothon. And that kicks off officially tomorrow, Friday, July 3rd. It goes to Sunday, July 5th. There's all sorts of things happening here during the Radiothon. It's a fun time. Please come in and visit. Of course, we've got our silent auction that's on right now. You can bid right now, so check that out. 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And, okay, a little self-promotion here. I've donated 2 original oil paintings, so they're up for grabs. So take a look at those at the arts and crafts page. But there's so many things to bid on that are just of great value, so check that out. It all goes to help support Canoe FM. This is our only fundraiser. We only go out to the public once a year, and this help keeps the lights on and the doors open. So please, no donation is too little or too big. We just appreciate anything that people can donate. And again, lots of things on the silent auction that's already up. You can bid, and there's a way to bid that you can put your highest amount on, and the bidding will happen for you, and you'll get an email saying, oh, you've reached the highest amount. Someone has bid over you. Do you want to raise it? Do you really want this item? So you can do that, but it just keeps you from having to go back and forth. Take a look, and there's going to be pop-up items and lots of fun. Actually, it's the only... It's the first time in a long time that I actually won't be here for the Radiothon. So if you like Northern Air, if you like Paddling Beyond the Mainstream and all the other great shows here at Canoe FM, please donate and keep the lights on. Lots of things happening this week apart from the Radiothon. We've got the Mariposa Folk Festival happening over in Orillia. And that's always great fun. Lots of people heading over that way. But if you can't make it... I'm going to play an artist who's going to be playing there. Dan Magden is playing, and here he is with his song Sold from the album Nice, Nice, Very Nice.

And that was Dan Magnin with Soul, done from the album Nice, Nice, Very Nice. And he will be performing, like, it looks like several times at the Mariposa Folk Festival. And if you're heading over there, have a great time. And if you can't head there, we'll just listen to Paddling Beyond the Mainstream. We'll get lots of great music coming your way. And again, thank you very much for tuning in. My name is Sally. I'm filling in for Chris Cadwell tonight. I've got the Small Glories up next, Oh My Love, and they're a duo from Winnipeg, and of course, Kara Luft was part of the Waylon Jennies, and she hooked up with her counterpart, Edward, and they perform, they're hilarious. They were here a couple years ago. The Haliburton County Folk Society brought them to town, put on a great show, and of course, Kara has worked several times at the Haliburton County Folk Society Folk Camp, the Winter Folk Camp. So she has been involved with that several times, and I believe she's also going to be involved. They're having a fall folk camp, so they will be doing that, and Kara is part of that. But here they are, the Small Glories with Oh My Love. And I'm going to follow that with Waylon Jennies' songs, Storm a Coming.

0: And that was the Dead South with the song The Dead South. And that was a request from Brian from Little Cameron Lake. And he commented on the fireworks that were at the lake. And I can't take credit for those, Brian. That was somebody else on the lake, not us. They were great, though. It was the Canada Day holiday and fireworks were happening. I've got a few messages and then I will be back.
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2: 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You can take a look at all the auction items if you want to actually take a look at them, because sometimes, I don't know about you, buying things online is a little hard, and you want to take a look, please come on by, take a look, and just come to the station. If you've never been to the station, it's quite the place. And yes, we do really have bingo balls. It's true. The bingo balls are here. And this actually, it's interesting. It's actually was originally, this building was originally the hospital once upon a time. And we do get people coming in saying, well, I was born in this room, and which is now where I am sitting broadcasting to you from. So it's kind of fun. It's kind of fun. You can come and meet some of the volunteers. We do have about 130 volunteers. It keeps a lot to keep us going. But we appreciate your donation, large or small. It's all good. I've got Connie Calder up

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4: 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As they said, we are the voice of the Halliburton Highlands. You can always send me a text at 705-457-1009. It is 7:26 on this very warm Thursday evening, going down to 20-40% chance of showers tonight. It's been a warm one. I hope you've been keeping cool, whatever it is you're doing. I am going to play a song now from local artist Tara Lightfoot. She's moved to Algonquin Highlands. She's been here for a couple of years. She's on the road. She's doing lots of concerts. She's put out a couple albums. I'm going to play a song from one of her very first albums, Every Time My Mind Runs Wild. Usually she's a bit of a rock and roller, but this is the NFB song. It's the National Film Board. Who knew that someone would write a song about the National Film Board? Here she is, Tara Lightfoot.

And that was Yael Wand with That Need Be Done from the album Saltwater Heartwood. She's an artist, a singer-songwriter who lives on Salt Spring Island in the west coast of our country. And yes, before that we had Tara Lightfoot, our very own Tara Lightfoot, with the NFB song. I've got Wyatt C. Lewis up next with Dancing with Sue.

That, of course, was William Prince and Serena Ryder with Sing Me a Song. Oops, someone's sneaking in here. Yeah, they put out two songs together, two duets. Serena Ryder wrote these songs quite a while ago, and she had them in her back pocket just waiting to find someone she could sing with, and their voices are great together, and William Prince has got an amazing voice, and Serena Ryder's got a good voice, and has a good time singing. So I am going to play a cover song now. When Doves Cry, of course, that is the very famous Prince song from the movie Purple Rain. And it came out in 1984. Hard to believe it. I saw it in the movie theater in Yellowknife, of all places. Yes, Yellowknife, 1984. Okay, Purple Rain, Prince. And he was actually in that film, if you remember. Maybe you don't remember, but I do. And I am going to play the cover done by the Be Good Tanyas. Here they are, When Doves Cry.

And that was Frazee Ford, September Fields, from her solo album, Indian Ocean. Of course, Frazee Ford is a member of the Be Good Tanyas, and that's what we heard before, September Fields, the cover of Prince's When Doves Call by the Be Good Tanyas. And Frazee Ford actually was born and brought up in Castlegar, B.C., and Be Good Tanyas kind of hang out in Vancouver, that part of the world, but she is from Castlegar. If you've ever been in the Kootenays, it's a beautiful part of the world. I've got a singer up next who has a very famous father, but it must be hard to have a very famous father and try to make your own way in the music field. I'm speaking of Sam Pauly, and his father happens to be Jim Cuddy. Sort of famous, you know, Blue Rodeo, all that stuff. Jim Cuddy has two sons. He's got son Sam Pauly and Devin Cuddy, and they are both amazing artists in their own right. They both have their own bands. They do perform with Blue Rodeo and their father, but they're carving out careers for themselves, which is kind of nice. So I am going to play Sam Pauly's song, Sam Pauly and the Old Tomorrows. That's his band, and they play in Toronto a lot at the Cameron, and I think the Cameron still exists. I'm going to play their song Tenderly, from the album Time Forgot. And that'll take us to the top of the hour.

0: This is Shane Pendergast, folk singer from Prince Edward Island. 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
1: Thank you very much, Shane. It is 7:59, almost 8 o'clock. Didn't quite time myself that well. But you are listening to Paddling Beyond the Mainstream. My name is Sally Housen, filling in for Chris Cadwell this evening, this rather warm evening here in the Halliburton Highlands. And it is 28 degrees outside the studio here in the village of Halliburton. We are going down to 20 degrees, so it's not cooling off that much. There's 40% chance of showers. There is a yellow warning for heat, so please be aware of that. And be cautious, older people, small children, dogs, pets. They're exposed to heat for a long period of time, it cannot be very good for them. So just be aware of that. And tomorrow, Friday, July 3rd, the beginning of Radiothon here at Canoe FM, we're going to have a high of 29 degrees, 40% chance of showers. Looks like some thunder and lightning may be heading our way. Going down to 16, so a bit cooler on Friday night. Again, more rain in the forecast on Friday night. And Saturday's looking sunny and 24 degrees, so it's getting a little cooler, and 12 degrees in the evening, which is great. That'll be so much nicer to sleep. Sunday's looking pretty nice, too, 26, mix of sun and cloud, going down to 14 in cloudy periods. And as I mentioned, this is our Radiothon weekend. It's a very important weekend for us because the money we raise helps keep us in operation. It pays for the hydro, the rent, any repairs we need, computers, that sort of thing. We go out to the public once a year to help raise money. And there's various ways you can donate. You can give us cold, hard cash. We're always happy about that. And you can do that by coming into the station. We'll take credit cards, or you can phone in and give your credit card, or you can do an e-transfer. 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Of course, we have our online auction, and you can go online right now and start your bidding process. You can tune in to all our special guests. And during the days, the Friday, Saturday, and Sunday, there are pop-up auctions. So there's all sorts of things that pop up, and you can check those out online as well. And you might just want one of those things. So you have to stay tuned and listen. But the auction items are just amazing. I mean, if you're a curler, we've got a season membership for Halliburton and Wilberforce Curling Clubs on the auction portal. We've got the Minden Curling Club has donated a $100 gift certificate, and that's on one of the auction items as well. Yeah, we've got things from Sydney Baking. There's just amazing number of auction items, so please take a look at the website. And we've got books. Pine Reflections in Carnarvon has donated a beautiful butterfly trellis. We've got, the list goes on. I'm trying to cherry pick here. There's a Seasons Pass to Razzmatazz, which is a kids' show, and they come here quite often and put on several shows a year. There's art. I've donated two original oil paintings. You can check those out on the website. They're actually winter scenes, which I know it's really hot right now, but I do paint outside quite a bit in the winter. On plein air at minus 16 is when I was painting those pictures that are on the auction with my mittens on, and it was quite a bit cooler than it is today, kind of the reverse. It's always a bit of a challenge painting outside in the winter, but it's a fun challenge. So please check out the auctions, stop by. You can see the auction items if you want to take a look at them, and thank you for whatever donation you give. We're just happy for whatever you feel you can donate. And it does keep the lights on here at Canoe FM, and it keeps volunteers like myself busy and off the streets. That's a good thing. We ended this first hour of Paddling Beyond the Mainstream with Sam Pauly, who is the son of Jim Cuddy. And I thought it would be fair to play his brother, Devin Cuddy. So here is Devin Cuddy with his song, Dancin'.